Melbourne Morning. I've selected a programme of British composers for you today. And so I'm starting with John Ireland, followed by Benjamin Britten, Elgar, E.J. Murren or Moran, whichever you like, and folk songs, various folk songs, including one by Carl Jenkins. Now, John Ireland, who was born in Manchester on August the 13th, 1879, and died in June 1962. He first studied composition under Sir Charles Villiers Stanford, who revered the classical masters as gods. Several of his students, including Ireland, found their own styles, and John Ireland was very much influenced by the music of Brahms in the mid-1890s, and he did go on to compose, of course, much chamber music as well as many other works. And one of the chamber works is his Piano Trio No. 3 in E, and we hear the Holywell Ensemble.

0: Interesting piece there from the composer John Ireland, his piano trio number 3 in E with members of the Holywell Ensemble. And I'll just read a quick quote here from the CD notes, which I didn't have access to last week, and I've just been reading this morning. John Ireland is talking about his tutor, Sir Charles Villiers Stanford, and said he had a commanding presence and an alert, challenging face, which generally wore an expression of humour, tinged with irony, quick warming to kindly quizzical interest. And then he says, at my first lesson, this is John Ireland, after looking over the script, the manuscript that I had brought, he turned to me and said, all Brahms and water, me boy, and more water than Brahms. I'm not very good at Irish accents. I know my friend Anne Ballew is. And then after a pause, study with Dvořák for a bit and bring me something that isn't like Brahms. But the master was not satisfied. He said, the last movement is not organic, me boy. So there you are. Very interesting. I found that. Okay, before we carry on, this is Morning Recital, by the way, on 3MBS FM. And we just have a couple of messages before continuing the program.
1: 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The Great Romantics competition, Saturday the 12th of September. 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
0: Towards the end of his life in 1976, Benjamin Britten's heart was slowly growing weaker and he found it difficult to compose major works. But he did wish to write for his lifelong companion Peter Peers and close friend harpist Ossian Ellis. He wrote 8 folk song arrangements for high voice and harp, drawing from sources such as English, Northumbrian, Welsh, and of course Northumbrian is English as well, isn't it? Yes. English, Northumbrian, Welsh, and North American tunes. And the songs begin with Lord, I Married Me a Wife, and the source for that song is North Carolina, and then followed by other songs. She's Like the Swallow, Bonnie at Morn. I won't pronounce some of the Welsh songs, but and then finishing up with the Bird Scarer's Song. So on this next

Shooing away the birds. The birds scare a song there to conclude that group of eight folk song arrangements for high voice and harp by Benjamin Britten. And we heard the tenor, Philip Langridge, with Ozean Ellis. I think that's how you pronounce him. I hope so. Ozean Ellis playing harp. This is Morning Recital on 3MBS, and I'm Isabel Veal. And I do hope you're enjoying the program. And if you're enjoying it, or if perhaps you'd like to, I hope not give me a negative response, but there is the text line that you can send a message on, and that is 0485 011035. 0485 011035, which of course is the 3MBS call sign. Now, Edward Elgar worked on his string quartet in E minor along with two other major chamber works in the summer of 1918 while he was staying in Sussex. It was said that all three works were influenced by the, quote, influenced by the quiet and peaceful surroundings during that wonderful summer. It does sound idyllic, doesn't it? The other works were his violin sonata in E minor and the piano quintet in A minor. The famous cello concerto was to follow in 1919. Now, all these were to be his last major completed works prior to his death in 1934. Now, we'll hear string quartet in E minor by Sir Edward Elgar. We hear the Chilingirian quartet.

0: Wonderful. Edward Elgar's String Quartet in E Minor, Opus 83, with the Chilingirian Quartet. And that was written in the summer of 1918. And the second movement was Lady Elgar's favourite. She described it as captured sunshine. And it was played at her funeral in 1920. This is Morning Recital on 3MBS.
1: This October, the Melbourne Symphony Orchestra premieres Joe Kendamo's Flute Concerto, performed by the electrifying Eliza Shepherd, whose technical brilliance and stage presence demand to be seen live. 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
0: Ernest John Moran was born in 1894 of Anglo-Irish parents. He enrolled with the Royal College of Music, but his studies were interrupted by the need to join the armed forces in World War I. He was seriously wounded, but after the war, he spent a brief time as a teacher before returning to composition. 6 years before his death at the age of 56, he married the English cellist Piers Curtmore, to whom he dedicated a number of compositions, including the cello sonata we're going to hear. And after Moran's death in 1950, Piers Curtmore married again and came to live in Melbourne. Later, she taught cello at the Victorian College of the Arts and bequeathed $20,000 and her 18th century French cello to the college on her death in 1976. The cellist on this recording is Raphael Walfisch with John York at the piano. Cello Sonata in A Minor by E.J. Moran.

0: Oh, I think that's rather nice playing, and I hope my friend Denise agrees. I might be talking to her later on today. That was the cello sonata in A minor by Ernest John Morran, M-O-E-R-A-N. And the cellist was Raphael Walfisch with John York playing piano. And we're coming to the conclusion of morning recital. And before we go to the last music, we'll listen to this brief message.
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0: Now, instead of the advertised piece in the program guide today for this program, Ademus by Carl Jenkins, I was going to play excerpts from that. I've chosen three Welsh pieces, and the first is by Welsh composer Gwenant Pyrs, P-Y-R-S. It's entitled Lord Llewellyn. The second is Spring by Aleri Owen. And the final song is Cantus Triquetrus. I'm not quite sure whether that's the correct pronunciation. It's meant to be a Welsh pronunciation or English. Anyway, that is the title by Carl Jenkins. And we'll hear the female Welsh choir, Cor Seriol, conducted by Gwenant Pyrs.

Well, I do hope you enjoyed that. lovely. I mean, I can't give you too much information because the CD is completely printed in Welsh. But I do hope you enjoyed those songs nevertheless. But three songs, finishing with a song by Carl Jenkins. And we were listening to a female Welsh choir, Cor Soriol, I think it is, or Siriol, conducted by Gwennant Piers, who was one of the composers as well. So that's all in morning recital today. I do hope you've enjoyed the program here on 3MBS. And of course, there is more wonderful music coming up. And next at 12 noon, we have Divertimento with Bill Watts, who's sitting in Studio One right now, eager to talk to you today. And at 1 o'clock, Concert Hall with John Barnes. And he also, like me, has a number of works by British and Australian composers, actually, starting off with Elgar's Cockaigne Overture. Then we've got Walton's Viola Concerto, Vaughan Williams' Fantasia on a Theme by Thomas Tallis, Finzi as well, too. I think I played some songs by Finzi when I was last on air. And work by Arthur Benjamin with the Sydney Symphony, Michael Easton's Concerto on Australian Themes, and Colin Brumby's Symphony No. 1, concluding with Graham Kerner's Tivoli Dances. So more great music here on 3MBS Melbourne. So stay listening. And thank you so much to the messages I received through the text line. And don't forget, the text line is 0485011035, just to tell us how much you're enjoying the program. And I do hope you are. Okay, this is Isabel Veal signing off. And I'll see you in a couple of weeks. Cheerio for now.

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1: Well, hello everyone and welcome to Divertimento. As you've been told, I'm your host, Bill Watts, and I apologise for my absence last Tuesday, and I'd certainly like to thank Frank Prane for standing in for me last week. I return today with music by Vivaldi, Katz Chernin, and Trad, whoever he or she might be. And we begin today with Von Suppé's bouncy and enjoyable Light Cavalry Overture.

clearly the light cavalry there at a full gallop. The overture played by the London Symphony Orchestra with Sir George Scholte on the podium. A beautiful overture there, which has achieved a life of its own, not surprisingly, entirely divorced from its 1886 parent overture. And talking of a life of one's own, the text line is open, and it's certainly waiting for your comments. The number 0485 01 and 1035.

excerpts there from Luigi Cherubini's 13 Contradances, played by the Franz Liszt Symphony Chamber Orchestra, conducted by Jano Frolla. And that introduces this week's Born This Day tribute, which is split between two composers, Cherubini, born in this day in 1760, and Antonin Dvořák, born this day 1841. The Italian Cherubini, set to music by his father, was regarded as a child prodigy, composing several religious works by the time he was 13. A scholarship at 20 led him to compose opera quite successfully, moving to France, where in later years Cherubini composed a wider range of music, much, much admired by Beethoven. The sort of music you've just heard in his 13 Contradances. On the other hand, the Czech Antonín Dvořák had a much tougher introduction to music, learning violin at school and then organ in Prague, but was unable for many years to find work as an organist. So Dvořák was forced, in fact, to play the violin in a theatre orchestra while composing whenever he could. In 1874, however, he won the Austrian State Prize for the first time, there meeting Brahms, who inspired the Slavonic dances and ultimately success. Dvořák's widening experience led him into teaching internationally, and it's from his American suite in A. This is Dvořák's first movement, Andante con moto.

celebrating the birthday of Antonín Dvořák, his American Suite in A, the first movement played for us by the Western Australian Symphony Orchestra, conducted by Vernon Hadley. I'm Bill Watts, and this is Divertimento, 3 MBS's lighter music, of course, for your lunchtime.

0: The famous hunting character John Peel rides out to the hunt again. Thanks very much to Owen Brannigan and the Hendon Grammar School Choir, both supported by Sir Giles McCarris and the Pro Arte Orchestra.
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2: 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Nothing is what it seems in this haunting production of Benjamin Britten's opera, The Turn of the Screw. Adapted from Henry James' classic novella, witness the tale of a governess, the children in her ward, and sinister forces that may, or may not, be tormenting them. The Turn of the Screw, the 29th of September to the 1st of October, Palais Theatre. 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

just beautiful. I love the bassoon, and Antonio Vivaldi certainly had a very soft spot for the bassoon, an instrument for which he composed, would you believe, 39 concerti. We've just heard, and I expect you as well will have enjoyed the 11th of the range, RV476 in the key of C, with the soloist Daniel Smith, accompanied by the English Chamber Orchestra under Philip Ledger. And a reminder, you're lunching with Divertimento on 3MBS, and I'm Bill Watts. Well, the Japanese animator Hayao Miyazaki's film Howl's Moving Castle has enchanted everybody I know who has seen it, and since its release in 2005. Part of the charm of the animated film is its soundtrack, composed by, I guess, the gentleman who is the Japanese equivalent of John Williams, Joe Hisaishi. His theme, The Merry-Go-Round of Life, is part of the soundtrack and today's Lunchtime Piano.

Elaina Katz-Chernin at the keyboard playing Joe Hisaishi's The Merry-Go-Round of Life, the theme from Howl's Moving Castle. Well, the composer, Johann Stamitz, is regarded as the father of the late 18th century Mannheim school of composers, and he's a very well-known contemporary of Mozart. This is the opening movement of Stamitz's Symphony in B-flat.

0: There we are, music by Johann Stamitz, and from 8 o'clock tonight on Mozart and Friends, Judith Duncan will be playing four more pieces by Stamitz, so you may, if you like of course, follow up his symphony this evening on Mozart and Friends.
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0: So far today, we've had music from every century except the 20th. So here are three songs now from the 20th century's most popular composers, beginning, in fact, with this beautiful ballad from Jerome Kern.

June Bronhill, of course, with the Williams Singers, accompanied by Cyril Ornadell and his orchestra with the great Jerome Kern hit Smoke Gets in Your Eyes. And we're going now from the sentimental Kern to, I think, an equally sentimental Richard Rodgers.

Tony Bennett with A Small Hotel, and a rather jazz-inflected backing by Ruby Braff on the trumpet and George Barnes Quartet. And I'd like to say thank you to Johan, who sent me in a message on text line thanking me for playing Johan Stamitz, who he thought was really quite a legend, but like Mozart, unfortunately died really quite young. Well, back to the third piece of music from the 20th century, and the Empire Brass are going to remind us of Gershwin's role in 20th century music with their blend of contemporary and traditional idioms in brass playing. That's, of course, when they play "It Ain't Necessarily So."

Well, I did say they blended contemporary and traditional idioms in brass playing. That was certainly what you got with It Ain't Necessarily So from the Empire Brass Quintet. Well, I certainly hope that this last piece of music in Divertimento today reminds you of, I think, a very important fact about 3MBS, and it is that every piece of music we play on 3MBS serves the same purpose. That's entertainment.

the Howard Schwartz, sorry, Adolf Schwartz, Howard Dietz piece of music, That's Entertainment, from the stage musical and later film The Bandwagon. That's Entertainment is, I think, the anthem of the music industry all over the world. And it closes Divertimento today. Means, of course, it's just about time to hand over to John Barnes. And John has a rather rare Anglo-Australian program today in Concert Hall. So I suggest that you stay tuned for that. In the meantime, let me remind you that I'm Bill Watts, thanking you all for listening and hoping, in fact, that you've enjoyed today's music, all of it, from Stamitz right through to Dietz and Schwartz. If you have, then by all means, please join me again next Tuesday at midnight for more music from Divertimento. Until then, keep well and enjoy life. Bye now.

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A very good afternoon to you from John Barnes and welcome to Concert Hall. Well, the music in today's programme varies between Made in England and Made in Australia. And it includes three concertos, for viola by William Walton, clarinet by Gerald Finzi, and Michael Easton's concerto on Australian themes. And it'll also be Colin Brumby's symphony known as The Sun. Very appropriate, isn't it, in such a sunny day here in Melbourne. To start, though, Sir Edward Elgar's popular Cockayne Overture, in which he depicts some of the sounds associated with the region of Cockneys in London, including the hustle and bustle of that city, a pair of lubbers in Regent's Park, and the whistling of an errand boy. Elgar's Cockayne Overture is played by the London Symphony Orchestra under Sir Charles Mackerras.

Well, beginning today's concert hall, the Cockaigne Overture by Sir Edward Elgar, in a performance by the London Symphony Orchestra. The conductor was Sir Charles Mackerras. Sir William Walton completed the Viola Concerto, we're to hear, in 1929. Its dreamy opening melody, it's been suggested, can haunt the memory, but it's followed later by more vigorous music. A brilliant scherzo second movement leads into the finale, featuring a sensuous epilogue which, according to the composer's biographer, Michael Kennedy, is the single most beautiful passage in all Walton's music. High praise indeed. Well, Lawrence Power is the soloist in William Walton's A Minor Viola Concerto, with Ilan Volkov, who turns 50 today, conducting the BBC Scottish Symphony Orchestra.

0: The Viola Concerto in the key of A minor by Sir William Walton was played by Lawrence Power with the BBC Scottish Symphony Orchestra conducted by Ilan Volkov. Well, I think the viola is often an underrated instrument, particularly in a solo capacity. Very beautiful instrument indeed. But of course, it's not the only beautiful instruments. For example, various keyboards. So...
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0: Oh, and speaking of 3MBS, 103.5 FM, we also have our own text number. And if you'd like to communicate with us by that very modern method, the number is 0485 01 1035. That's 0485 01 1035. Well, one of the most popular works penned by Ralph Vaughan Williams is surely the Fantasia on a Melody by the 16th century Thomas Tallis. It's scored for two-string orchestras, separated in order to suggest the antiphonal character of Tallis's music. Andre Previn conducts the Royal Philharmonic Orchestra in Vaughan Williams' lovely music.

0: the lovely Fantasia on a theme by Thomas Tallis. Music by Ralph Vaughan Williams, and that performance came from the Royal Philharmonic Orchestra. On the podium was André Previn. And we heard a viola concerto before the Vaughan Williams work. Very soon we'll be hearing a clarinet concerto.
1: Join Nicholas and his team upstairs at 399 Belmore Road, Borwen, and discover live seafood, delicious lunches, elegant dinners, takeaway meals, and banquet dining. 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
0: One of the foremost British clarinetists during the middle years of the 20th century was Frederick Thurston, and it was he for whom Gerald Finzi composed his clarinet concerto. Writing about it, Daniel Jaffe said that it's a truly great masterpiece, journeying from anguish through poignancy to final affirmation. The performance of Finzi's C minor clarinet concerto we hear has Emma Johnson as soloist and Sir Charles Groves in charge of the Royal Philharmonic Orchestra.

The clarinet concerto in the key of C minor by Gerald Finzi was played by Emma Johnson, with Sir Charles Groves conducting the Royal Philharmonic Orchestra. And very soon, music by Australian composer Arthur Benjamin. So we'll be moving from Britain to Australia.

0: Concert Hall with John Barnes on 3MBS, classical music for Melbourne.
1: Although born in Brisbane, Arthur Benjamin spent most of his life in London. His Sweet Cotillion takes its name from an 18th century dance form, and its melodies are based on music from The English Dancing Master, first published in 1651. Patrick Thomas conducts the Sydney Symphony Orchestra in Arthur Benjamin's Cotillion.

0: Cotillion by Arthur Benjamin in a performance by the Sydney Symphony Orchestra conducted by Patrick Thomas. And very soon you'll be asked to possibly identify certain melodies.
1: This October, the Melbourne Symphony Orchestra premieres Joe Kendamo's Flute Concerto, performed by the electrifying Eliza Shepherd, whose technical brilliance and stage presence demand to be seen live. Kendamo, MSO's 2026 Composer-in-Residence, also reimagines Mozart in Fantasy auf Nachtmusik, paired with Mozart's underrated Linz Symphony. MSO performs Night Music, Saturday, October 31st at Melbourne Recital Centre. 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
0: Although born in England, Michael Easton settled in Melbourne in 1982 when he was just 28 years old. Well, I wonder whether you'll recognise some of the tunes on which he based his Concerto on Australian Themes, which we hear played by pianist Len Vorster and the State Orchestra of Victoria, as it used to be called, now simply Orchestra Victoria, and the conductor is Brett Kelly.

0: Well, I wonder how many of the Australian tunes you're able to pick out in that concerto on Australian themes by Michael Easton. The State Orchestra of Victoria was conducted by Brett Kelly, and at the piano was Len Forster. And speaking of pianos...
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Robert Baljan conducted the Queensland Symphony Orchestra in that performance on the Symphony No. 1, subtitled The Sun, and the music was the Australian composer Colin Brumby. One of a number of works Graham Kerner wrote

A very abrupt ending to the Tivoli Dances by Graham Koerner. And that performance was by the Tasmanian Symphony Orchestra, conducted by Richard Mills. Well, after that fairly frenetic musical activity, something rather gentler.

0: Jeff Penny played the third of a number of little meditations which he composed. And that brings to an end today's edition of Concert Hall. Tomorrow's edition with John Cleghorn has more Australian music, to wit, the Piano Concerto No. 2 by Miriam Hyde, with Miriam Hyde herself as the soloist. That's followed by a choral mass by the great French composer Gounod, a violin concerto by Haydn, a suite on Russian themes by Max Bruch, Delius, the Song of a Great City by Frederick Delius, and the programme will end with the Symphony No. 4 by Johannes Brahms. That's Concert Hall tomorrow afternoon with John Cleghorn. Bye now.
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And welcome to Tuesday's Intermezzo. I'm Nikki Gilderdale, and I'll be here until 7, playing music which today has been chosen by Anne Bellew. Coming up, Grieg's Notturno, McDowell's Suite for Large Orchestra, an extract from Mozart's Requiem, Nielsen's Symphonic Rhapsody, and much more besides. To begin, Dance in the Twilight by Eric Coates.

Opening intermezzo with the BBC Concert Orchestra, conducted by John Wilson, played Dance in the Twilight from the Springtime Suite by Eric Coates. Mark Knopfler composed the film score for the 1988 film Local Hero, Mark Knopfler being the lead guitarist, singer and songwriter of rock band Dire Straits. And music from that was turned into a saxophone concerto by Jessica Wells. We're going to hear the third movement, Boomtown.

Amy Dixon was the saxophone soloist there in the Local Hero Saxophone Concerto. Music by Mark Knopfler, arranged by Jessica Wells. Amy Dixon was joined by the Melbourne Symphony Orchestra under the direction of Benjamin Northey.

Emil Gilels played one of Grieg's lyric pieces, his Notturno, which he composed in 1891. This next piece was composed in late 1900 or early 1901, and it was written by James W. Tait specifically to celebrate the Federation of Australia.

0: Richard Duval conducted the State Orchestra of Victoria, as it was then known, in its own arrangement of James W. Tait's The United Australia Commonwealth March. In a moment, Michael William Balfe.
1: Melbourne Bach Choir proudly presents Brahms's Ein Deutsches Requiem and Nanny, plus Szymanowski's Stabat Mater with Zelman Symphony at the Melbourne Recital Centre on the 11th of September at 8 p.m. Led by Rick Prakoff and Jessica Zook with soloists Helena Dix, Belinda Patterson and Warwick Fife, this special concert celebrates 20 years of the MBC in a not-to-be-missed evening that honours those we have loved with comfort for the living. Tickets available now via the Melbourne Recital Centre. Melbourne Bach Choir, a proud 3MBS sponsor.
0: In their season finale, New Light, Flinders Quartet performs Beethoven's monumental string quartet, Opus 127, and Barsavitch's brilliant string quartet No. 3, alongside a stunning world premiere by rising Australian composer Naomi Dodd. Metro Melbourne and regional Victoria performances from the 6th to the 9th of September. 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Flinders Quartet is a 3MBS sponsor.

Huguette Tourangeau sang an aria which roughly translated is Wretched Ildegonda, encased in armour and resplendent. It was an armour that was composed by Michael William Balfe and inserted into another's opera, and that opera is very rarely heard, Ildegonda in Prison. Well, we're going back now to the Baroque and William Babel, an English Baroque composer and prolific arranger of vocal music for harpsichord. But we're not going to hear any of that. We're going to hear an extract from his Recorder Concerto in D.

Some rather wonderful recorder playing there by Maurice Steger, who played the first movement of the Recorder Concerto in D by William Babel. He was joined by La Cetra Baroque Orchestra. And you heard it here on 3MBS Melbourne. It's 4:30, and just to remind you, coming up at 5 o'clock, we'll have the weather forecast for Melbourne, but plenty more music before then.

Mishimaisky played cello and Dario Hovara piano in Du bist die Ruhe or You Are Calm by Franz Schubert. Next to American composer Edward McDowell, we're going to hear an excerpt from his Suite for Large Orchestra.

0: Howard Hanson conducted the Eastman Rochester Orchestra in the third movement, entitled In October, from Edward McDowell's Suite for Large Orchestra. Coming up shortly, we'll hear from Mozart, Nielsen and Salieri.
1: Join Victorian opera for a spine-tingling night. Nothing is what it seems in this haunting production of Benjamin Britten's opera, The Turn of the Screw. Adapted from Henry James' classic novella, witness the tale of a governess, the children in her ward, and sinister forces that may, or may not, be tormenting them. The Turn of the Screw, the 29th of September to the 1st of October, Palais Theatre. Tickets from $39 at victorianopera.com.au. 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

A piece written by early 17th century composer Andrea Falconieri, called Folia in Three Parts, Written for My Lady. Played here by the Australian Brandenburg Orchestra, Paul Dyer conducting. I mentioned right at the very beginning of the programme that we'd be hearing excerpts from Mozart's Requiem. Mozart wrote the Requiem towards the end of his life. In fact, he wasn't able to complete it. He sadly died before it was completed. And Süssmayr filled in the gaps very largely, and he claimed the Sanctus as his own. We're going to hear the Hostius and the Sanctus.

Excerpts from Mozart's Requiem, the Hostius and Sanctus, sung by the Brandenburg Choir with the Australian Brandenburg Orchestra, all conducted by Paul Dyer. And you heard it here on 3MBS Melbourne.

Sjónardi Rushdestvenski conducted the Danish Radio Symphony Orchestra in an early work by Carl Nielsen, his Symphonic Rhapsody in F. It's coming up to a minute to five, and we have the weather forecast for Melbourne. We can expect a minimum overnight tonight of 9, and tomorrow a shower or two, although not much rain by the look of it, and a maximum of just 13 degrees. Thursday cloudy and a maximum of 15. Cloud clearing on Friday, a maximum of 18, and then really warming up on the weekend. On Saturday, mostly sunny and a maximum of 21, and Sunday a shower or two, but again, not much rain and a maximum of 23.

Opening the second hour of Intermezzo with music chosen today by Anne Bellew, we heard the overture to the Horatii by Antonio Salieri, played by the Mannheim Mozart Orchestra, Thomas Fay conducting. Adrien Boieldieu is often referred to as the French Mozart. His harp concerto in C is considered a masterpiece of the harp repertory, and we're actually going to hear the third movement from that very same harp concerto.

Catherine Michel was the soloist in the third movement of the Harp Concerto in C by Adrian Boieldieu. Antonio Del Maeda conducted the Monte Carlo National Opera Orchestra. To another French composer now, Léon Zanaroff, who was also a music hall artist, a playwriter, as well as being a songwriter.

Sound of Horses' Hoofs. Well, it was called The Horse-Drawn Carriage, and it was sung there by Jean Sablon. Music by Leon Sanroff. We're off to the theatre and the 1945 musical Carousel.

0: The Carousel Waltz from the Rodgers and Hammerstein musical Carousel, played by the New London Orchestra, Ronald Corp directing. In a moment, we're going to hear the official song for the Kansas Wildcats at Kansas State University. I wonder if you would be able to pick who the composer is. That's coming up in a moment.
1: Christian Lee returns to the Melbourne Symphony Orchestra to perform Brahms' riveting violin concerto this October. 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
2: Join Victorian Opera for a spine-tingling night. Nothing is what it seems in this haunting production of Benjamin Britten's opera, The Turn of the Screw. Adapted from Henry James' classic novella, witness the tale of a governess, the children in her ward, and sinister forces that may, or may not, be tormenting them. The Turn of the Screw, the 29th of September to the 1st of October, Palais Theatre. 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

Did you pick the composer? Well, it was a march, and yes, it was John Philip Sousa. He wrote the Kansas Wildcats March for the Kansas Wildcats, and it was played there by the Eastman Wind Ensemble, Frederick Fennell conducting.

A rather lovely traditional fado song, My Fado, My Fate, sung there by Maritza with the London, no, not the London, the Lisbon Sinfonietta, Jacques Morellenbaum conducting. Well, from fado to a TV series called Rush.

0: The theme from the TV series Rush, music by George Dreyfuss. And before that, as I mentioned, we were listening to Fado, and I should thank Jeff for texting in. He was clearly enjoying the Fado music. And it reminds me that if you want to text in, to comment on anything, the number to text on is 0485 011035. Read that out again, 0485 011035. The Melbourne Welsh Male Choir Singer of the Year contest and concert will be held this Saturday, the 12th of September. During the afternoon, you'll hear the choir perform a selection from its repertoire, along with a number of talented young singers competing in the qualifying round for the honour of becoming Singer of the Year. Senior chorister David Field talks with Annie Martin about this wonderful annual event.
1: Welcome to 3MBS, David.
2: Thank you, Annie. Good afternoon.
1: We would love to hear all about the Melbourne Welsh Male Choir. Please tell us about it.
2: Well, thank you. So this is a body of men. They're not all Welsh men, but about 25% are, who sing together every week in rehearsal and in performances 10 times or so through the year. And we sing in the Welsh tradition, if I might use that term. We sing in four-part male harmony, which is lovely to participate in, and I understand, lovely to listen to. We sing Welsh songs. We sing quite a few other songs from musical theatre and operatic pieces and popular songs and so on, and we branch into Italian occasionally and even Maori and Scottish songs. But the essence is that we are a Welsh choir to further and continue this notion of the Welsh singing tradition.
1: And David, I can assure you, you are indeed lovely to listen to. Can you tell us about the Singer of the Year competition that's coming up?
2: So for 34 years, our choir has promoted a singing competition for emerging, let me call them emerging, some of the singers have already emerged, male and female singers, with prizes that are getting substantially higher year by year, with a view to assisting the winners of that competition, the three finalists, to further their singing careers, which typically means overseas tuition, and that's the sort of thing that happens very commonly with the people who participate and win our competition.
1: Now, I'll pick you up on something there. You said that there were females. So the Singer of the Year, males and females can enter that.
2: Absolutely. And to be, I think, pretty accurate, we've had more female winners than male winners over time. But the competition is equally open. And as I say, the objective is to assist and enhance the careers of younger, classically trained singers.
1: And as you've mentioned, doors are opened for some of the winners of this competition. And there are prizes as well, aren't there?
2: Indeed. And with the very generous help of some sponsors, in particular, I might just mention

0: meditation, coupled with, of course, quite a bit of singing from the Melbourne Welsh Choir as well.
1: Now, I believe, well, I know that there are health benefits from singing in a choir. So tell us about that.
0: Well, that is spot on. I'm no medical expert, of course, Annie, but I understand and we understand, and I'm sure that those who might go investigating would find that medical researchers have outlined their strong view that singing is a real adjunct to health, particularly as one gets older, and not only helping one in a feeling uplifted sense, but actually helping one's health. And we, maybe as evidence of that, quite a few of our choir, the men in our choir, are quite elderly. The oldest is 94. So he's still singing happily and well with the choir, and we trail down in age, 94 down, of course, but it's a medical truism, I think, that there are health benefits from singing and singing in choirs, and there'll be many other choirs around Melbourne and elsewhere that would attest to that, I'm sure.
1: Lovely. Well, all the more reason for us all to get out and to join a choir. Now, look, all the very best, David, for the concert coming up, and particularly to the contestants as well who will be competing. Thank you so much for talking to us today.
0: Thank you, Annie. It's been a pleasure.
2: That was David Field talking with Annie Martin about the Melbourne Welsh Choir Contest and concert to be held at Federation Estate in Ringwood on the 12th of September at 12:30 p.m. The final will be held at Carey Baptist Grammar School on the 3rd of October. Tickets for both of these events are available from Try Booking or via melbournewelshchoir.com.au. If you'd like to listen to this or any of our other recent interviews again, go to our website and search for 3MBS Interviews. 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

And there it ends. That was the third dance from the ballet The Mountain King by Hugo Alvén, played by the Swedish Radio Symphony Orchestra, Evgeny Svetlanov conducting. This next piece was originally written to be the slow movement of the composer's Wallstein Piano Sonata, but then it was put to one side and became a standalone piece of its own.

0: Alice Sarah Ott played the Andante Favore in F by Beethoven. Very shortly we'll hear a piece by Dvořák which he composed for a university ball.
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Antal Durate conducted the Detroit Symphony Orchestra in the Polonaise B100 by Dvorak. And you heard it here on 3MBS Melbourne.

opening the final hour of Intermezzo with music chosen today by Anne Bellew. We heard the overture to the last of Johann Christian Bach's London operas, which he wrote in 1778, The Mercy of Scipio, played there by the Hanover Band, Anthony Halstead conducting. Well, in this next opera, Acis and Galatea, we're going to hear the aria where Acis sings a serenade to Galatea on their first meeting. I wonder if you can pick who the tenor solo is.

Well, well done to Chris Kershaw, who correctly texted in the name of the tenor. It was indeed Kenneth McKellar, singing Love in Her Eyes Sits Playing from Handel's Acis and Galatea. The Royal Opera House Orchestra of Covent Garden was conducted by Sir Adrian Bolt. You're listening to 3MBS Melbourne, and just to remind you, if you would like to text in, the number to text is 0485 011035.

0: Juliana Kosh played oboe and Michael McHale piano in the Oboe Sonata No. 1 in G minor by 20th century English composer Ruth Gibbs.
1: Australia's luminous soprano Siobhan Stagg returns home with an exploration that reframes creation through feminine eyes. In this Melbourne exclusive, Stagg's voice weaves through Quatuor Agat string textures and intimate companion pianist Jonathan Ware to trace feminine creation from medieval mysticism to contemporary awakening. Siobhan Stagg through Eve's Eyes, Tuesday the 6th of October, Melbourne Recital Centre. 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

Giorgio Berlusconi conducted the Accademia Strumentale Italiano in the Sinfonia in D from the comic opera Betrothal of Three by Cherubini. Well, we're off to Greece now, Mikis Theodorakis.

That certainly takes you to Greece. That was A Day in May by Mikis Theodorakis, sung by mezzo-soprano Agnes Baltzer. With the Athens Experimental Orchestra, Kostas Papadopoulos on the bouzouki, all conducted by Stavros Zaharkos.

From the Annan Polka by Johann Strauss Jr., Half Seas Over Song, sung by Sumi Jo with the Vienna Folk Opera Orchestra, conductor Rudolf Biebel. We're off to the opera now and Verdi's Nabucco. We're going to Act Two, an aria sung by Abigail where she discovers a secret document proving she's not the true royal daughter of Nabucco, who she thought she was, but the child of slaves.

Soprano Renata Scotto sang I Too Once Opened My Heart to Happiness from Verdi's Nabucco. She was joined by Robert Lloyd and the Ambrosian Opera Chorus and Philharmonic Orchestra, all conducted by Riccardo Muti. And just to let you know that tomorrow night at Wednesday night at the Opera here on 3MBS is Puccini's Madame Butterfly.

The first movement from Joseph Haydn's Organ Concerto in D, played by Martin Haselberg with the Divertimento Salzburg. We come to our last piece of music in intermezzo today, and it's the first movement from Tchaikovsky's Serenade for Strings.

The first movement from Tchaikovsky's Serenade for Strings, played by the Academy of St. Martin in the Fields, Sir Neville Mariner conducting. Well, that's it for Tuesday's Intermezzo. Many thanks to Anne Bellew for choosing today's music. Coming up next on 3MBS, The Talent. I'm Nikki Gilderdale, thanking you for your company and wishing you a very pleasant evening's listening.

0: Good evening and welcome to a very special composers edition of The Talent. My name is Kyla Matsuru-Miller and I am your host for our live performance series for emerging musicians right here on 3MBS. Each week we listeners usually get to enjoy performances by two up-and-coming musicians, followed by comments and advice from our mentors who are all industry professionals in the performing arts. However, tonight for this special edition, we have invited three emerging Victorian composers to present a small folio of their current work. We will then have the privilege of discussing these works in a more roundtable format with our mentors. Speaking of mentors, Season's mentor, Kevin Tamanini, how are you today?
1: Good evening, Kyla. How are you?
0: I'm very well, thank you.
1: How are you? Fantastic. I am fantastic. I'm glad to be
0: and
1: here.
0: And I'm really well as well. How are you? I would love to know, Kevin, what is the last piece of music that you played by an Australian composer?
1: By an Australian composer?
0: Mm-hmm.
1: The absolute last might be Haydn Rida. Mm-hmm. I think I played a few months ago a concert featuring pieces by Haydn Rida, Johanna Selleck, and Aaron Holly.
0: And
1: that's fantastic.
0: Do you have a favorite Australian composition of all time?
1: Do I?
0: I mean, we've heard some pretty great ones on the radio through the talent as well.
1: Yes. That's a good question. So many good stuff. I loved playing the Architecture of the Cosmos by Adrien Pertou. I think it's fantastic music. I love Alan Holly's music. I enjoy playing it. I enjoy listening to it. And he's a dear friend of mine, so like all together. But so many good stuff, actually.
0: Beautiful. Speaking of Australian composers, also joining us in the studio tonight is guest mentor Johannes Lubas. A little bit about Dr. Johannes Lubas, who is a composer, orchestrator and arranger, songwriter, pianist, educator and researcher. Working across stylistic boundaries, Lubas has arranged and orchestrated music for orchestras for leading contemporary popular artists such as Kate Miller-Heidke, Missy Higgins, The Panics, Eskimo Joe, musically directed cabaret shows. He has composed musical theatre, orchestrated musical theatre, and performed with experimental free rock group Artifact Agency. He is also the composer and director of his multi-award-winning ensemble, the Johannes Lubas Dectet, for which he has received two Australian Jazz Bell Awards and an APRA AMC Art Music Award. Johannes is convener of composition and music technology at Monash University. Welcome.
2: Thanks, Kyla. It's a pleasure to be here.
0: Well, I myself have had the immense privilege of playing many of your compositions, Johannes. Many.
2: You are too kind. I, in turn, have had the immense privilege of having you play my music.
0: Oh, no, you're too kind, Johannes Lewis. Oh, my goodness. I would love to know, what's the last Australian composition that you played that wasn't by you yourself?
2: Well, now you've tripped me up because I had an answer in my mind. The thing about my performance practice is it is often playing my own music.
0: Mm-hmm.
2: So I would have to go back some time to the last piece that I played that was by an Australian composer that wasn't me. And that might be going back many, many, many.
0: Should I ask you later?
2: Yeah. Let's come back to that, because we're talking like probably a decade, which sounds ridiculous.
0: Can you tell us about some of the Australian composers that you admire yourself?
2: Oh, that's an easier question. Mm-hmm. There are lots of Australian composers I admire. Depending, I guess, on the scene and the space that we're talking within the jazz community, I do really love the music of Andrea Keller here in Melbourne.
0: So do I.
2: Yeah. If we're thinking more chamber music, I really love some of Lachlan Skipworth's music. His flute sonata, I think it is. Some beautiful stuff on some of his chamber work albums. Mm-hmm. I always really admire Holly Harrison's music as well. I think her background as a drummer gives a really different kind of, you know, spin on her perspective there. And just recently, I had the pleasure of seeing the Monash Academy Orchestra premiere Brenda Gifford's work Ochre, which was just last weekend. And I have a bias there because I worked with her on that, on the orchestration side of it, just the orchestration part. That was really wonderful seeing that come to life and again, seeing a really different perspective and voice in her music.
0: Fantastic. Well, it's going to be really great to get some feedback on these compositions from you, Johannes, and from Kevin as well. So,
2: can't wait.
0: Let's get this show on the road with our first composer for the night, Eliza Henson. Eliza Henson is a young Nam-based composer and performer who is currently studying a Bachelor of Music Performance at Monash University. She is passionate about composing in various different genres and specializes in neoclassical pieces. In her composing, Eliza is particularly inspired by nature, human connection, and poetry, which she aims to reflect in works that seek to connect deeply with listeners. In 2024, Eliza was awarded the Margaret Schofield Memorial Scholarship for Composition and was a finalist in the Monash Australian Music Prize in 2025 and 2026, performing two premieres of her original compositions. Eliza wishes to continue exploring new ways of conveying emotion and meaning through music and aspires to continue developing a distinctive compositional voice grounded in emotional storytelling while exploring the intersection of classical tradition and contemporary expression. Tonight from Eliza, we will hear a live performance of The Convergent with associate artist Philip Fulco, followed by a recording of After, featuring Eliza Henson, Liam Bale, Eliza Shepherd, Nicole Cannon, and Aaron Wyatt. Live from the Lady Marigold Saadi Performance Studio, please welcome composer and violinist Eliza Henson and Philip Fulco.

0: Welcome back to our special composers edition of The Talent. We have just heard two pieces by composer Eliza Henson. The first was a live performance of The Convergent with associate artist Philip Fulco, and then After. Eliza, can you tell us a little bit about your pieces?
1: Hi, of course. So The Convergent is one that I wrote in about January of 2026 for the Australian Music Prize, in which I was a finalist in. This piece explores the relationship between the piano and violin parts as they, well, converge between each other. And After is a piece that I wrote last year, November, on the Monash On Country unit that we do. So it's a reflection and exploration about the Indigenous landscape after a fire has gone through. And it talks about both the positive effects of that, the negative ones, but most importantly, the hope that comes after that, which is why it's in the major key.
0: And you had some really amazing musicians to perform with you as well, didn't you?
1: Oh, I definitely did. Yeah.
0: Dream what team a privilege. Right there. What a privilege. Yes. So many people that I've had the pleasure of working with myself. I would love to know, was composition something that came up early for you in your performing career as well? You got started with your doing a music performance degree, that's correct?
1: Yes, I am. Yeah. I've always performed and composed. Mm-hmm. I started violin first, mm-hmm. and then I also started piano lessons. And with that came just the urge to play around on the keyboard, just mm-hmm. see what came up. So from a very young age, I've always just seen where it's taken me. But since I went to VCAS for my high school, I incorporated some composition into my performances, mm-hmm. my exams, stuff like that. My final recital at VCAS had one of my compositions in it. And then eventually when I moved to Monash, every recital I've done so far has had one of my compositions.
0: Absolutely amazing. Speaking as a performer who has no inkling whatsoever on composition, can you speak a little bit to the link between the two, between the performer and the composer?
1: Certainly. It's a very special connection between the two. It's amazing to be able to perform my own work and make changes as I go along, think, how am I feeling in this moment and how can I convey that in the way I'm performing? It's a really great reflective tool, and it's lovely to be able to bring my work to life with my amazing peers.
0: Well, why don't we pass over to Kevin for some feedback now?
2: Oh, Kevin, yes. With the accent at the end. Yes. Noticed. Congratulations on both playing and composing. Must be a bit nerve-wracking actually to show so much of yourself in at once. No,
1: it certainly can be. I've performed The Convergent a few times now, so I've really come to settle down into it a bit more. But every performance is new and a different interpretation of it. So yeah.
2: So when you say a different interpretation, walk us through. So every time you've been performing it, it has been slightly different. You mean,
1: yeah, or
2: you
1: it's
2: add
1: been
2: some new
1: different.
2: Things. In your sorry, go.
1: Well, there's improv elements. The cadenza is not written in at all. Mm-hmm. And there's a few different improv sections in there. So I really just do what I feel in the moment there. The piano line's written out, so he knows what he's doing. But it's just whatever I want to change. Sometimes the dynamics change a little bit as well. Maybe a bit more less vibrato in some spots, depending on how I'm feeling. It's very easy to convey that in my playing and it passes on very easily.
2: Do you have the feeling of performing actually your own piece helps you into refining actually your composition as well? You
1: know, like, oh, definitely.
2: Because sometimes I imagine that you write it down, you're like, oh, that sounds nice, and suddenly you play it, you're like, oh no, and suddenly you're performing it in front of people, you're like, yeah. Okay, that doesn't work. Through time, did you have the feeling it has changed actually quite a lot?
1: Or? Yeah, definitely. Well, After was done in quite a time crunch, in about maybe 2-3 days.
2: Oh, yeah.
1: because it was for the unit and for the album. So I didn't have too much reflection there, but luckily I was pretty satisfied and obviously had a wonderful team behind me. And then with The Convergent, yeah, it's changed quite a bit. The cadenza was added a little bit later than most of the things that are in, but we have refined a few things, my part, the piano accompaniment, all of that stuff.
0: Why don't we pass over to Johannes for some feedback now?
3: Well, I would love to open with a question, actually.
1: Oh, sure.
3: Eliza. This is kind of unrelated to your composition in a way, but talking about that relationship between yourself as a performer and a composer and the refining of a composition as you play it, I'm wondering if that changes the way you play other people's music as well, or whether those identities kind of collide in both parts of your musical life.
1: Yeah, it does certainly change my perspective on performance as a whole. Obviously, when I'm playing stuff more like Baroque work, I try to stick to what I know is correct conventionally. But when I'm having a look at Romantic music, 21st century, I really like to take a step back and pretend for a moment that I'm the composer who did the work. And that really helps me get into the zone of just understanding what I need to do. Yeah, it's a very interesting collision between the two fields. And I definitely encourage everyone to try and compose, even if it's just as a little hobby, because it really definitely puts a new perspective on performance.
3: Yeah, I couldn't agree more. And I think also for people who are composers, to compose for your instrument, as you've done here, so you can actually play your own music and bring it to life, because of course music doesn't exist on the page, it exists when we perform it.
1: Yes.
3: And it's only through that performance process that we're able to refine it as you've described and sort of find what's important there and what's working and what you'd want to change. Let's talk about the music.
1: Sure.
3: The two pieces. You mentioned Convergent is exploring the relationship between the piano and the violin.
1: Yes.
3: Can you tell me more about that?
1: Well, the parts sort of go in and out with each other. Sometimes the piano does carry the melody, which is where I sort of fall back.
3: Mm-hmm.
1: And then often I'm taking over. There is a part where I'm playing string crossings, and that part is also mimicked in the piano, so we're quite literally playing the same thing. We converge there. It's all about that relationship, that exploration of all of that. But it's also how they diverge as well, and how I can create different textures whilst doing that.
3: Yeah, great.
0: Laza, thank you so much for joining us on The Talent tonight.
1: Thank you so much.
0: Composer Eliza Henson. We will hear from our next composer in just a few moments.
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0: Welcome back to our special composers edition of The Talent. Let's now move on to our second composer for the evening, Noreen Syudi. Noreen is an Indonesian pianist and emerging composer, currently completing her third year at the Melbourne Conservatorium of Music under the guidance of Glenn Riddle. She is a recipient of the Grace Funston Scholarship, the Frederick Harlech Scholarship, and the Grathams Piano Award, awarded by the University of Melbourne in recognition of her excellence in music performance. Noreen began learning the piano at 5 years old under the guidance of various teachers. However, her true interest for piano only peaked after she was introduced to Miss Vanessa Tunggal. In the span of 2 years, Noreen's dedication to the piano led her to achieve several notable milestones, including passing the ABRSM piano performance exam for grade 8, with just 1 point shy of a perfect score. Tonight we will hear two of Noreen's compositions, the first one performed by Noreen herself, entitled Soaring Through Time, followed by photo album performed by Noreen and cellist Daniel Gonzalez. Let's listen to those compositions now.

0: to our special Composers Edition of The Talent on 3MBS Melbourne. We've just heard two compositions by Noreen Sayoudi, Soaring Through Time and Photo Album. Noreen has now joined us in the studio. Can you tell us a little bit about your compositions, Noreen?
1: So Soaring Through Time was actually my first composition, and it was an accident. I was just fiddling around the first bar of Joe Hisaishi's One Summer's Day, and I found a rhythm I really liked. So I developed that from there, and I posted it on TikTok, and everyone seems to like it, so that's why I published it. And Photo Album is just a melancholic piece of flipping through a photo album. You know, especially as an international student living abroad, it's very easy to miss your family. And every time I go back, I just flip through the photo albums and look at my life before I went into Australia.
0: So would you say that you fell into composition by mistake as well?
1: Yes.
0: Yeah, Soaring Through Time is your first ever composition, is that right?
1: Yes.
0: Yeah, and are you looking to continue to explore it as a side to your music making? I know that you're studying piano performance.
1: Yes. Yes, I'm very interested in making music for films and games as well. Yeah.
0: Who are some composers that you admire?
1: I really like Joe Hisaishi and Ryuichi Sakamoto.
0: Beautiful. I feel like we can really sort of hear those influences in your music. Why don't we pass over to Johannes for some feedback?
2: Mm. Thanks so much for sharing this music, Noreen. And I wish my first composition sounded like this, because I think you've done a beautiful job, and what a wonderful accident to have on your hands. I think your pianism really shows through in your composing, and I think that's a great thing to lean into and keep exploring. You're obviously a really skilled pianist, and you can get around the instrument, and you know the kinds of textures and the kinds of, you know, piano gestures and piano-isms that exist in the repertoire, and that comes through in the way in which you're writing for it. So I think keep exploring that and keep making use of that body of knowledge that you have in your hands and in your mind and your ears. I also really appreciate the kind of balance that I think you sort of intuitively have going on, where there'll be a moment where maybe things pull back a little bit, or a little bit of space, and that kind of balance of space and movement is sometimes a challenging thing as an emerging composer. So I think it's really great that you've got a sense of that at this stage already. That's probably my main feedback. I think you've done a really great job with this, and keep doing it. If you haven't already, you should reach out to film, game kind of communities of people who are perhaps making that kind of work and are at the same stage of their career as you, because now's the time to form those connections hitch your wagon to the next great film composer or film director.
0: How does one make inroads into that sort of industry as an Australian in film and game composition? What does that look like, Johannes?
2: Yeah, well, there are, as there are in music, there are communities of people who want to be game developers, and there are people, communities of people who want to be filmmakers. Mm-hmm. So it's about tapping into where those communities live, and they live online. But they live in the real world as well. If you're thinking about... you mentioned more film than games, but I'm sort of lumping these things together. But for example, game, people who make video games, they have things called game jams, where they will get together for a short period of time and make work. And it's about, doing things quickly and iterating quickly. And same for filmmakers. If you look online on notice boards or Facebook groups or, Reddit, all these different places, and you just put your music in different places. But there's also people studying filmmaking and media and things like that at different tertiary institutions. So going into those places and reaching out and saying, hey, I'm a composer, I'm looking to do something, and you'll have a lot of misses, and then you'll have some hits as well, and you'll find people that are like-minded. I don't think there's a very clear pathway. There's always a clear pathway retrospectively for those who've done it.
1: Yeah.
2: But when you're at the start of it, I think it's really just about throwing a lot of lines in the ocean and seeing if one of them catches.
0: Let's pass over to Kevin for some feedback now.
3: Well, I will go actually for exactly the same way, considering what we just heard. Just actually contact big companies, just send actually recordings. I have the chutzpah, you know, the cheekiness of just sending and saying like, hi, I do that, are you interested? And if they are not, send it again and again and again until they say yes, or they sue you for harassment. That can be another option, but I don't think that would happen. Walk me through. When I have an accident, it's basically I try to do a stir, I cook a stir fry, and it turns out to be a catastrophe. That can't be an accident, because this is way too good and way too impressive actually to be an accident. Walk us through.
1: It all just started because I was very bored practicing, because performance is my main thing. But I started playing the first bar of Joe Hisaishi's One Summer's Day, and it's just like

0: Wow. You should be really proud of what you do, seriously. Mm.
1: Noreen, is there anyone that you would like to thank tonight?
2: Yeah, I would like to thank my family, my friends, and my partner for supporting me. Yeah.
1: Thank you for joining us on The Talent tonight, Noreen Sayoudi, composer. Let's now move to our third and final composer for this evening, Kylie Chia. Kylie Chia is an emerging composer based in Nam, currently in her final year of composition at the Melbourne Conservatorium. Growing up surrounded by both classical music and jazz fusion, she incorporates sounds from both of these worlds into her style. Kylie has studied under jazz musicians such as Lachlan Davidson and Nick Mulder, as well as classical composers such as Elliot Geiger, Stuart Greenbaum, and Melody Edvosh. Kylie's works have received numerous accolades, including being selected for Top Class Sound 2023, winning Members' Choice Award from the Athenaeum Club, and receiving the Alan Zavod Composition Award. Her works have been performed by a number of groups such as Ensemble Liaison, Myriad, and Leading Edge. Tonight, Kylie herself will perform her own composition on piano entitled Inheritance Patterns, followed by a recording of the Scenic Route for Guitar Quartet featuring Adam Lanza, Jackie Wang, Christian Lavagna, and Jesse Tonkanchian. Live from the Lady Marigold Southey Performance Studio, please welcome composer Kylie Chia.

0: Welcome back to our special Composer's Edition of The Talent. We've just heard two compositions by Kylie Chia, Inheritance Patterns and The Scenic Route for Guitar Quartet. We will hear from her shortly.
1: Christian Lee returns to the Melbourne Symphony Orchestra to perform Brahms's...
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0: Welcome back to our special Composer's Edition of The Talent. We are now joined by composer Kylie Chia in the studio. Thank you for your wonderful compositions, Kylie. Really wonderful.
3: Thank you. I'm glad you enjoyed them.
0: Can you tell us a little bit about the pieces that you've brought to us tonight?
3: Right. So the first piece you would have heard is an excerpt of Inheritance Patterns, which is originally for clarinet trio, but I arranged it for a solo piano for tonight. Inheritance is actually a theme in variations, and I only played the first two movements, which are the parental themes. And the concept behind this was that it is a... Well, it's inspired by my love of biology, so I decided, what if you could breed the first two movements to create the other movements? And yeah, so that's exactly what I've done. The first two movements influence the other two through different traits that they inherit. And as for the scenic route, it's more of a metaphorical scenic route than a physical one, and it's a very self-indulgent piece. So in it, I've explored harmonies, textures, and sounds that I personally like, and I've really taken the time to linger in those sounds.
0: Beautiful. I wanted to know, in your years studying composition at the Con, how has your style changed as a composer?
3: Right. So before...
0: Has your style changed?
3: Yeah. Before coming to the Con, I used to write a lot for big band and string orchestra and symphony orchestra because I was in all those ensembles in high school. And so I was writing a lot of large ensemble works. But coming to the Con, it was quite different because there's a heavy focus on chamber music. And so I sort of had to adapt to writing for chamber music instruments and finding things that worked for those ensembles. And also it's also been very different to be surrounded by so many peers of mine who study music, who study composition. And I think that's also had an impact on my sound.
0: Why don't we pass over to Johannes for some feedback?
4: Great. Yes. Thank you, Kylie, for sharing your music tonight. I really enjoyed both those works. I concur with you, Kyla. They're both quite different, and I'm really interested in the piano work you did, Inheritance Patterns. And I love this framing of biology and breeding movements together to see what results. I would love you to elaborate on what that looks like for you. What is that breeding process for these movements? How do you approach it?
3: Right. So for this, I've sort of broken it down into three different traits in each movement. So I've got the tempo, I've got the melody, and I've got harmony. And so I've assigned each of those a different mode of inheritance, it's quite simple biology, like high school level. But so I think from memory, tempo is a dominant recessive interaction and etc.
4: Yep.
3: And so that determines how the other movements interact with these first two. So these first two are the parental movements. They have no genetic relationship to each other,
4: mm-hmm.
3: actually.
4: But so these are the parents that will then manifest other offspring. Yeah. Wonderful. And can you tell me briefly about the kinds of influences that you see coming into this? Because I can almost hear maybe a trace of Gershwin piano preludes, but like some Hiromi jazz piano fusion things in there. Where are you coming from, do you think?
3: Well, I think that first movement is very much almost Chick Corea.
4: Yes.
3: Yes.
4: Nice.
3: And then maybe a bit of Shostakovich in the second one.
4: Mm-hmm.
3: I think all the movements are sort of an amalgamation of, well, you've only heard the first two tonight, but amalgam of my listening, and I listen to, I guess, in general, a lot of jazz fusion, but also since coming to the con, been listening to sort of the classical canon as well.
4: Yeah, nice. Maybe we'll look at the other piece as well, because I really enjoy the guitar quartet too. Such a different texture to writing for the piano.
3: Yes.
4: And you are a pianist. Yes. Are you also a guitarist?
3: I'm not.
4: Okay. So how does that shift your approach here? Because I feel like I can hear in your performance of the piano work that connection that you have to the instrument, and the way in which you're writing for it is informed by your playing. But how have you approached writing for a guitar as a non-guitarist?
3: That's a good question. It's really, it's been a challenge to write for guitar. I think pianists make not so great guitar writers in general, so you have to do a lot of thinking when writing for guitar. And I have written for guitar once before, and that was actually, that was workshop by Ken Murray, who's taught me a lot about writing for guitar because he's an amazing guitar player.
4: Did you work with Ken in developing this or with other guitarists?
3: I didn't, but I think it was very influenced by that experience with Ken and just learning things that work on the guitar and learning what guitar is like, how to... listening to guitar music has also helped a lot in informing how I come across these textures.
4: And as a relatively new-ish instrument, you know, over 100 years kind of time span, what kind of repertoire have you looked at when it comes to writing for guitar? Like, what sort of things infiltrated your thinking here?
3: Actually, a lot of Ken Murray's stuff. Mm-hmm. A lot of, I think, sort of Spanish-Brazilian stuff. What's his name?
0: Fantastic.
4: It'll come to you.
0: It'll come to you. And Johannes, can you speak a little bit to what it's like to write for instruments that are not your own?
4: Yeah. My instrument is the piano as well. Whenever you meet people outside of a music scene and I tell them I'm a composer or I'm a musician, they always say, what instruments do you play? And I always feel somewhat shameful to tell them I only play the piano. I qualify. Well, I played clarinet in high school for a bit, so that's, I have some hands-on understanding there. So to your question, it's a real challenge to write for instruments that you don't play, but it's also somewhat liberating. There's a fine line. You don't want to be limited by what you think is hard. Mm-hmm. I think that's the biggest barrier, and I see that in young composers sometimes, where they'll write things that are very conservative, technically speaking, because they think, oh, that would be really hard. And like, no, someone who spends 5 hours a day playing this instrument can do this with one hand behind their back. Like, you can stretch them a little more. But the flip side of that is I had a workshop with Eunsook Chin years ago, and she talked about writing something for an instrument that she didn't play and just writing it and thinking, oh, this is like whatever, and then just watching the performer almost have an aneurysm trying to play it. But that extended the performer to discover new things they didn't realize they could do
0: either. That's what I was going to say. You know, obviously there are points where it's like, no, I cannot microwave baked beans on my instrument, or this is a really interesting problem. I'm going to try and solve it as many ways as possible.
4: Exactly. And so I think not playing the instrument, there's an opportunity to really just try things out. But you have to remind yourself that just because it would be hard for me to play on my instrument doesn't mean that it's hard for someone else. But there's, you can do so much work to fill that gap. And there are, in this day and age, you can look at scores online for free. Mm-hmm. You can jump on YouTube and find score videos for things. And of course, libraries with hard copy scores in them. So all of these resources are incredible to go and see how other people have approached writing for the instrument. And that's a great way to discover what has worked in the past, and which is a pretty good indication of what might work in the future.
0: Let's pass her over to Kevin.
5: Well, actually, the same way. Composers like Xenakis actually did not care really about the attempt interpreter.
4: And thank goodness he didn't.
5: Marie-Thérèse Bucquet said that she got the score of Every Alive, that she was actually literally crying and saying, there is no way that I will ever be able to play that. And, well, she did. And since then, you have actually so many pianists, actually. So it's always interesting to see that maybe, yeah, it's not that important. Congratulations. Let's come back to you, actually. I have a question about your two parents here. They have, in parenthesis, written TTMMFF, which I'm guessing is tempo, tempo, melody, melody, harmony, harmony.
3: Yes.
5: But they have small letters. So F, I'm guessing it's funky, funky.
3: Oh,
5: Or no.
3: No. So they
4: father
5: funky just for the people listening is actually the tempo marking written at the beginning of the piece. Just not that I'm being cheeky.
3: So I tried my best to sort of keep it to standard pedigree notation, although I have taken some liberties because I'm obviously not studying biology, I'm studying composition, and that actually stands for fast. And I think tempo is, it's actually an incomplete dominant relationship. And so you'll see on movement two, there's a little S next to it.
5: That means
3: slow, yes.
5: Yep.
3: And the A next to melody, that's just melody A. And then the one next to the melody in movement two, that's melody B. And so,
5: And capital H and small h for
3: major harmony.
5: Major minor.
3: It's not. It's just the dominant one and the recessive one.
5: Oh, okay. Yeah. Yep.
4: Not literally dominant, like dominant sevenths. No.
3: Just the one that takes over.
5: So Inheritance Patterns has how many pieces in total?
3: It has seven movements.
5: Seven movements. So we have basically, if we have two parents, I guess we have kids. After, and grandkids?
3: There are grandkids, yeah.
5: And great-grand?
3: Oh, no, only it stops at the grandkids.
0: Maybe at some point in the future. Who knows? They haven't thought about that yet.
4: You could be a great-great-great-great-grandparent down the track.
0: Yeah. Kylie, is there anyone that you would like to thank before we finish up tonight?
3: Yes, I guess I would like to thank all my composition professors, all my guitarists who have played in this piece tonight, and also the audio engineer, Max Nicholson, who has been so kind to record and mix that guitar quartet.
0: Thank you very much for joining us on the Composer's Edition of The Talent. Composer Kylie Tia, Johannes, Kevin, thank you very much for sharing all of your thoughts with tonight's composers. I'd like to ask Johannes, what's coming up for you?
4: Well, I've a couple of things coming up, actually. Thank you for asking, Carla. I have two gigs coming up in the next few weeks. Mm-hmm. This Sunday evening, I'll be playing at the Jazz Lab, presented by the Melbourne Jazz Co-op, with my sextet, a six-piece ensemble where I'm playing piano and we're playing my original music. This is the second outing ever for this ensemble. So it's exciting. It's exciting to be playing some semi-new music. Some music so old that it feels new again, rearranged, reimagined. And then on the 4th of October, coming up in a few weeks, I'll be doing a concert with my Dectet, the 10-piece ensemble, again at the Jazz Lab, presented by the Melbourne Jazz Co-op.
0: And how about you, Kevin? What's coming up for you?
5: So this week, Lyric Opera, Circe, Surtitling the whole week. Mm-hmm. And I'm flying to Sydney next week for a solo recital live composers, so playing pieces by Alan Holly and Hayden Reeder, and playing some not-so-live composers, so Debussy and Liszt.
0: Sounds absolutely glorious. Well, that brings us to the end of this special composers episode of The Talent. Don't forget to follow The Talent on Facebook and Instagram. And if you haven't already, head to 3mbs.org.au to vote for your favourite performer to win the Audience Award. We will resume our heats for our usual performance stream of The Talent next week. The Talent has been made possible by the generous support of the Johannes Salzer Foundation. The performances tonight were aired live from the Lady Marigold Sally Performance Studio on our Kauai piano. The panel operator was Mark Kerr. The sound engineer was Greg Matheson. The assistant producer and podcast editor is Justine Milburn, and the producer for The Talent is Sarah Stancombe. My name is Kyla Matsuru-Miller. Next on 3MBS FM will be Tony Thomas with Contemporary Visions, and on 3MBS Digital.
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And hello and welcome to Contemporary Visions, one of the chief places for new music on 3MBS. I'm Tony Thomas. This week, all but one of our... This week, all but one of our Contemporary Visions, classic, 21st century works, some being first recordings of new works and all recent releases on disc. We have a major new work from Thomas Addis, the Exterminating Angel Symphony, based on his opera of the same name, itself an adaptation of the classic Louis Buñuel film. New music also comes from England's William Marcy, America's Missy Mazzoli, Bulgaria's Dobrinka Tabakova, and our own Carl Vine, with a surprise Contemporary Visions classic to end the programme. And to begin tonight, we're returning to

a piece we first heard a few years ago, Orpheus Undone, by American boundary-defying composer Missy Mazzoli. She describes it as, quote, a 16-minute freeze frame of a single instant in Orpheus's life, in the immediate aftermath of his wife Eurydice's death. The audience catches Orpheus in a moment of eternal present, she says, in which past and future have no meaning beyond endless repetition, just as we repeatedly experience the trauma of his story in opera, painting and theatre. In the two linked movements with titles from Rilke, Behold the Machine, O Death, and We of Violence, We Endure, she writes, the listener feels Orpheus's sense of timelessness and alienation, for a moment joining him in what Nietzsche called the hourglass of existence, turning over and over. Our performance of Missy Mazzoli's Orpheus Undone comes from the Arctic Philharmonic under Tim Weiss.

0: Opening Contemporary Visions tonight, we heard Orpheus Undone by Missy Mazzoli, played by the Arctic Philharmonic under Tim Weiss.
1: This October, the Melbourne Symphony Orchestra premieres Joe Kendamo's Flute Concerto, performed by the electrifying Eliza Shepherd, whose technical brilliance and stage presence demand to be seen live. Kendamo, MSO's 2026 Composer in Residence, also reimagines Mozart in Fantasie auf Nachtmusik, paired with Mozart's underrated Linz Symphony. 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
0: I'm quite sure that a number of our listeners have seen the absurdist dark comedy classic film by Louis Buñuel, The Exterminating Angel, depicting a rather boorish group of the bourgeoisie as they arrive at a mansion for a dinner party from which they find they cannot leave. This was reconstructed as an opera in 2016 by Thomas Addis and has now in turn been made into a symphony, following the example of, for instance, John Adams, whose Dr. Atomic Symphony, which has been heard here in the past, came about from a similar operatic source. I've relied a lot in what follows on the notes in the booklet by Nicholas Landrum. The symphony follows roughly the story of the opera, starting with entrances, excerpted from the opera's opening, featuring grotesque approximations of high society music, thumbing its nose at the guests as they arrive. It's also notable for concertmaster Aaron Keefe's lilting solo passages. Next, marches, with its drums and strong rhythms, depicts the partygoers searching for an exit as they realise their fate. The third movement, Berceuse, begins with a lullaby, a requiem for the two doomed young guests who are lovers, with a lush orchestration ripe with fatalism. Finally, Waltzes picks up bits from various parts of the opera, both jovial and menacing, splashing about the orchestra, before a Britain-like conclusion. The Minnesota Orchestra, under Thomas Sondergaard, with the Exterminating Angel Symphony by Thomas Addis.

0: The Exterminating Angel Symphony of 2020 by Thomas Addis. Thomas Søndergaard conduct the Minnesota Orchestra.
1: Join Victorian Opera for a spine-tingling night. Nothing is what it seems in this haunting production of Benjamin Britten's opera, The Turn of the Screw. Adapted from Henry James' classic novella, witness the tale of a governess, the children in her ward, and sinister forces that may or may not be tormenting them. The Turn of the Screw, the 29th of September to the 1st of October, Palais Theatre. Tickets from $39 at victorianopera.com.au. 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
2: Concertos for orchestra have a remarkable 20th century history, since they evolved from the Baroque Concerto Grosso and Sinfonia Concertante, beginning last century with Hindemith's landmark work of 1925. When Carl Vine wrote about this a few years ago, more than 70 had been composed, with Bartok's 1943 work the standout. Vine writes that they generally feature multiple solo instruments in alternating focus on contrasting instrumental families. I've used this commissioning opportunity to feature every instrument in the orchestra in one way or another, he says. And in doing so, he adds, he's abandoned any ideas of sonata form, themes, exposition, development, and recapitulation. Instead, he says, a broad family of musical elements evolve organically through a chain of episodes to create a web of melodies and harmonies that are related but not identical. Fleeting glimpses, he suggests, like Prokofiev's Vision Fugitive, abstract patterns glimpsed in the half-light or imagined behind clouds. Vine's Concerto for Orchestra was originally commissioned for the West Australian Symphony Orchestra in 2014, but we hear the Melbourne Symphony Orchestra under Sir Andrew Davis.

Well, that, of course, was not the symphony I announced just before it, but I was enjoying so much the Suite in Jazz Style by Bulgarian composer Dobrinka Tabakova. It's only the second time I've heard it, that I, rather than interrupt it, I thought I'd let it run, so I can talk about it now enough, and we can go back to the symphony in a minute. That's her Suite in Jazz Style, written in 2009. The violist, Maxim Risenov, the third suite she's written for this performer. Three movements, Talk, Nocturnal and Dance, and the Risenov was accompanied by pianist Daesol Kim. Recorded in 2020, it appears on a recent ECM disc. Dobrinka Tabakova, a person who we've been playing a bit of on the radio recently. And now we return to Carl Vine's Concerto for Orchestra, originally a commission for the WASA, but we're going to hear the Melbourne Symphony Orchestra under Sir Andrew Davis.

0: Well, a rousing conclusion there to Carl Vine's Concerto for Orchestra. We heard the Melbourne Symphony Orchestra under Sir Andrew Davis.
1: Composer and music educator Andrew Aronowitz is making a powerful contribution to Australian music. He's this year's CYBEC Young Composer in Residence with the Melbourne Symphony Orchestra, as well as being an inspirational educator teaching music and strings at Balwyn High School.
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3: Hi there, this is Bill McLaughlin inviting you to come explore music fit for a king, or a queen, or a prince, or a princess, or duke, or duchess, or count, or countess, maybe even an emperor. 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
0: When Thomas Addis returned to the Halle in 2023-2024 as artist-in-residence, he took the opportunity to champion two younger British composers, including William Marcy, whose Man with Limp Wrist we have tonight. This was commissioned by the Los Angeles Philharmonic in 2019 and then given by the Halle as a world premiere in 2023. The title comes from an oil painting by Salman Tour, a whole-body portrait of a naked man in introspection. The painting shows nothing but the man, so Marcy has taken fleeting moments and domestic scenes from other paintings by Tour to create a piece with eight short scenes: Ghost Story, Bar Boy, The Texter, The After Party, Family Photo, The Reader, Three Friends, and The Entire Man with Limp Wrist. As Tour references the old masters in his composition and subject matter, he writes, "So does my music navigate historical foundations, drawing upon melodies and harmonies from centuries-old hymns, breaking down and reassembling them into fragments that repeat, mediate, and unravel." Here's Thomas Addis conducting the Halle in William Marcy's Man with a Limp... No, not with a... Man with Limp Wrist.

0: Thomas Addis conducted the Halle in William Marcy's Man with Limp Wrist.
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0: The string quartets of Bohuslav Martinů are relatively neglected compared with much of his other music. The Czech Pavel Haas Quartet has gone through quite a few changes in personnel since its founding in 2002, but on the way has collected several gramophone awards as well as others, and has now taken to resurrecting more interest in Martinů's quartets with their release of a supraphon recording of four of them. Quartet number 3, which for the first time we hear tonight as our Contemporary Visions classic, comes from 1929 and was quite experimental at the time, hovering between tonality and atonality with a wealth of dissonances, as Katerina Nova writes in the notes. As well, Martinů uses a host of then innovative bowing and other effects, heard especially in the opening allegro. The central andante is more definite tonally than the two outer movements, while constant movement characterises the concluding vivo, she says. Gramophone's David Gutman liked the performance too. The playing imparts edge and resonance to Martinů's shifting mix of motoric drive, extended tonality, and surreal nostalgia, he wrote. The Pavel Haas Quartet with Martinů's String Quartet number 3.

0: Our Contemporary Visions classic for tonight, Bohuslav Martinu's String Quartet No. 3, was played by the Pavel Haas Quartet.
1: Next on Friday Night Serenade, we continue our frolic through the spring season. Christian Sinding will rustle up some spring, Frederick Delius will hear his first cuckoo, and you'll hear an amazing recording of Spring from the Four Seasons by Antonio Vivaldi. Also, music by Cecile Chaminade, Claude Debussy, and many other springsters, including Charlie Chaplin. Spring Fever, Part 2, Friday Night Serenade, 8 o'clock, 3MBS, Melbourne.
0: And that's all we have on Contemporary Visions for tonight. Next week, the music has yet to be selected, but we have even more new discs and more premiere performances on hand to choose from. 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Next up, Juliana Clark replacing James for tonight in Jazz Rivers. My name's Tony Thomas, and this has been Contemporary Visions. Thanks for your company tonight. Bye for now, and I'll see you next week.

Good evening and welcome to Jazz Rivers. Thank you for that lovely introduction, Tony, and thank you for your program. So we're now going to have a couple of hours of jazz, and it's usually James Clark in the chair, but he has gone off to the Southern Jazz Club in Adelaide to play some wonderful jazz music himself this evening. So I said, yes, I'm happy to fill in for you, my darling, but I'm a bit busy, so could you program it for me if you have time, please? And could you choose music that I would like? So I will find out by the end of these 2 hours if my husband knows me as well as he thinks he does. So we shall find that out together. But I've looked through and I've certainly seen lots of wonderful musicians and great songs that he's deigned to put into the program that is purely for my pleasure. And now I'm sharing it with you for your pleasure. So we'll start with a band that I think is wonderful. This is the Dutch Swing College Band, and this is from 1972, and it's a performance where they had a special guest with them. This is Teddy Wilson on piano, but otherwise it's the Dutch Swing College Band, and it's Poor Butterfly.

0: the Dutch College Swing Band there with Poor Butterfly. And they had a special guest on the piano, Teddy Wilson, and it was a performance from 1972 over in Germany. Next, we'll have one of my favourite singers of all time. Most of you probably think of her just as a movie star, Doris Day, but before she was an established movie star and singer in movies, she did sing with big bands and swing bands as sort of a full-time gig for a while. So I love the music that she recorded then. So this is Control Yourself. It's Doris Day and Andre Previn. And maybe there's a message for James for me while he's away in Adelaide. Control yourself. So this is Doris Day and Andre Previn.
1: Control yourself, contain yourself, restrict yourself, restrain yourself, and always let tranquility be your goal. Control yourself, contain yourself, and if you can't, explain yourself.

Very sweet. That was Doris Day singing Control Yourself, and Andre Previn was the pianist, and we had Red Mitchell bass and Frank Capp drums from a 1961 performance. And yes, message received, James. I shall control myself while you were away playing jazz with other people. Next, we shall have some alto sax. This is Charlie Barnett, and it's Rockin' in Rhythm, which is a Duke Ellington tune.

0: Rockin' in Rhythm. That's a piece from Duke Ellington, and it was arranged there and by Charlie Barnett, who also played the alto sax that you could hear. And that's from a 1939 recording.
1: Christian Lee returns to the Melbourne Symphony Orchestra to perform Brahms' riveting violin concerto this October. The perfect showcase for Melbourne's homegrown virtuoso, conductor Tiani Liu, will lead the MSO in Tchaikovsky's Swan Lake, alongside a work rarely performed in Australia, Swedish composer Elfriede Andres' Andante Quasi Recitativo. Christian Lee plays Brahms, October 9 and 10 at Arts Centre Melbourne, Hamer Hall and Frankston Arts Centre. 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
0: Yes, if you like Brahms, the MSO's got a lot of Brahms coming up. It's quite Brahms-centric for a short amount of time. We're not Brahms-centric tonight, though. No, indeed. Next, we're going to have a bit of a paradox. This is Sunny Moon for Two. Only it's not really paradoxical because it's sunny as in sunny rolling, as in S-O-N-N-Y.

0: Sunny Moon for Two, a blues written by Sonny Rollins. And he was the tenor sax player, of course, and you could, that fantastic trombone solo that you heard at the start, that was Jimmy Cleveland. Otherwise, it was Bill Coughlins, who was making lots of noises going as he was enjoying himself playing his piano, and Wendell Marshall bass and Kenny Dennis drums.
1: Australia's luminous soprano Siobhan Stagg returns home with an exploration that reframes creation through feminine eyes. In this Melbourne exclusive, Stagg's voice weaves through Katua Agat string textures and intimate companion pianist Jonathan Ware to trace feminine creation from medieval mysticism to contemporary awakening. 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
0: So the last piece we heard was recorded back in New York, and we'll bring our team back to Australia now on Jazz Rivers. This is going to be George Washing Machine and Ian Date, two wonderful musicians who, I think they live in Sydney now, both of them, George Washing Machine and Ian Date. And this is I Thought About You.

George Washing Machine was the voice that you heard and also the violin player. And it was Ian Date's guitaring that you were listening to as the other part of that duo. And that was I Thought About You. Now, I'm not sure if James programmed that because he keeps saying to me, you should sing that song. Can we do that song? Can you learn that? So I think he's putting his homework into his programming today. But so far I have known the things that he's programmed, but this next one is new to me. I do love Artie Shaw, and I would have clarinet any day over saxophone any day of the week, and twice on Sundays as a personal preference. But I don't know this piece. It's called Dr. Livingston, I Presume. So let's have a listen and see if we love it as much as we think we will, given it's Artie Shaw and the Grammarie Five.

Very nice. That was Artie Shaw with a tune called Dr. Livingston, I presume. And it was Artie Shaw and his Gramercy 5. Next, we'll have some Count Basie.

0: Well, Count Basie must have had a lot of very exciting and interesting friends, because that was a tune of his called Dinner with Friends from 1956.
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0: So I hope you're enjoying the programme this evening. It's Jazz Rivers at the moment. My name's Juliana Clark, and the music has been programmed for us by one James Clark, who's usually here in the chair on Tuesdays. Next is Ruby Braff, the cornet player. We're going to hear Ruby and the Flying Pizzarellis. This is You're a Lucky Guy.

the wonderful Ruby Braff with three Pizzarellis there, a Bucky Pizzarelli, John Pizzarelli and Martin Pizzarelli, all on strings, and Ray Kennedy was their pianist. So, John Gwynn, I was thinking

Absolutely. That deserves a wonderful big clap. I think that was fantastic musicianship there. Some great stride piano from a musician called John Weber. And that was Gone with the Wind, which I've only heard sung as a ballad before, but that certainly had lots of happiness and joie de vivre to it when it's played more in a stride piano style. It's great. Good stuff. Thank you, James, for programming that. We'll have some more of that if you don't mind. So that was a recording from Switzerland in 1999. Now we're going to have a glorious voice, a lovely, lovely, lovely voice. Chet Baker, and it's Let's Get Lost. And actually, I hope he sings in it, because if James has programmed for my ears, it will be not just his instrument, but he will be singing too. I'd like to hear his pipes.

the dulcet tones of Chet Baker. And the rest of the band in that instance were Russ Freeman piano, Carson Smith bass, and Bob Neal drums. He should be Bob Neal down on the drums. Oh dear, I think I need some fresh air in here. I'm getting a bit nutty. Right, next we're going to have Joe Stevenson at Bob's party, Bob Barnard's party, one of his parties from 2003. And Joe Stevenson is another magnificent Melbourne musician who happens to be a magnificent GP by day and a wonderful sax player in the evening. So you can always catch the Stevenson's Rockets on Wednesday nights at the Emerald Hotel, have done for years, and now will probably continue on for years. So you're very welcome to pop down and hear some of this next musician there. But this is going to be Sweet Lorraine and Andy Swan, another fine singer and drummer that many of you will know from events around town. Andy Swan, Joe Stevenson, these are all musicians from Bob Barnard's party, and it's Sweet Lorraine.

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And to think I'm the lucky one.

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1: I don't need someone to do my announcing for me. Thank you all the same. That was Mr. Andrew Swan. Yes, he was the beautiful, gravelly, lovely voice that you could hear then. And he was also the drummer. And Joe Stevenson was the saxophone player. Bob Bernard was cornet. Don Stewart, trombone. Bob Zettergreen, piano. James Clark was the bass. And John Scurry was holding it all together with the strummy guitar. Thank you for that, James. That's really good. A highlight from Bob Bernard's Jazz Party of 2003. Next, we'll have a little bit of Antonio Carlos Jobim. This is So Dance Samba. And Stan Getz leads this. And Stan gets what Stan wants. And Stan wants to play So Dance Samba.

Wonderful. Very relaxing, so dense samba. And that's from Antonio Carlos Jobim, or the pen of. And the tenor sax was Stan Getz, and Louis Bonfa guitar. But also Antonio Carlos Jobim himself was playing guitar. And then whoever took the notes down on this particular day wasn't watching very well, because the liner notes say it's either George DeVivier or Tommy Williams on the bass, and it's either Paulo Ferreira or Jose Carlos on the drums. And it was recorded in New York on either February the 8th or 9th, or the 27th, so sometime in February in 1963. But I am glad they did. And did you hear that? I love it when they play with harmonics. Guitarists or string players pluck away, making beautiful noises on harmonics. It makes me smile a lot. So I very much enjoyed that. Next, we'll have Anita O'Day, and she is going to sing for us Whisper Not.

the inimitable voice of Anita O'Day. And that pianist was Gene Harris. And it was Andy Simpkins, bass, Bill Dowdy, drums, and an unnamed cornet player or trumpeter playing some interesting lines towards the end there. And that was Whisper Not, a recording from 1962. Next, we have Time After Time from Stefan Grappelli. But I don't believe this is going to be the Time After Time that those of us who grew up with Cyndi Lauper know all about. This was around before then.

a 1971 recording of Time After Time, the song by Jules Stein and Sammy Kahn. That was Stefan Grappelli, that you could hear playing beautiful violin, and Mark Hemmler, piano, Eberland Weber, bass, and Kenny Clare, drums, recorded in Germany. Next, we're going to have Ray Brown Trio with some guests in an album that he's called Some of My Best Friends Are Singers. And we'll be hearing Little Boy, not from Little Boy, we'll be hearing a lady or a person called Diana Krall will be singing Little Boy, the song. So, this is the Ray Brown Trio with Diana Krall as a guest singer.

fabulous. That's the Ray Brown Trio there. It was Jeff Keyes, a pianist, Ray Brown himself, the bass player, and Gregory Hutchinson on the drums, and Diana Krall with the vocal, Little Boy. We've got my favourite pianist of all time. I just checked myself to see if I'm okay saying that, but I think it's okay to say because it's Stephen Grant, and he's everybody's favourite pianist actually around Melbourne. Everyone will try and book Steve if he's free, because every gig is great if Steve's playing any of the instruments that he plays so well. But piano is just fabulous, and so we're going to hear a Jelly Roll Morton recording from Steve. This is Fickle Fay Creep, and it's from recordings that were back from 1993, when it was just a weekend of pianists, a showcase of Melbourne's jazz pianists back then. And so this is what kicks off the second disc, Jelly Roll Morton's Fickle Fay Creep, as interpreted by one Stephen Grant.

Melbourne's own Stephen Grant playing Fickle Fay Creep, a tune from Jelly Roll Morton there. We've got Billie Holiday now. She's going to sing I Cried For You.

a recording from 1936. That was Billie Holiday singing I Cried For You with unnamed orchestra, except for we know that Teddy Wilson was the pianist. We'll have some Dutch Swing College Band now, a little more of them. This is Mandy, Make Up Your Mind.

the Dutch Swing College Band, with Bud Freeman joining them, a tenor saxophonist. And that was Mandy, Make Up Your Mind. We're going to hear some more Duke Ellington now. This is Caravan.

That is a Duke Ellington tune, Caravan, that I'm sure most of us would know well. And that's from a studio album called Money Jungle, which was a 1962 recording. And it was Duke Ellington piano, and the double bass was Charlie Mingus, and the Max Roach was the drummer. And I think they were having a lot of fun, and I enjoyed that. I think we're going to move on now to some more piano. This is Come Rain or Come Shine.

A little bit sad. I could hear the CD player working so hard from the start of that track, like working very, very hard to play that track. And I think it's finally chucked it in and said it's too hard. There's something wrong with the track. So I'm very sorry to leave you with no rain and no shine. But instead, we shall have a listen to Rhythm Is Our Business, which is the Syncopators live at the Spiegel Tent in 2008. And according to James' notes here, it was a 40-degree heat day that this was recorded in.

0: Grazie.
1: That was a wonderful band that plays around Melbourne a fair bit, so keep your eyes peeled and you could go out and enjoy the swing jazz music from that band. It is Richard Miller was the man that you heard introducing the trumpet player. Richard is clarinet, and in that instance he was saxophone. Chris Ludovic is the trombone player. Peter Gordian is the trumpeter and singer often, and Steve Grant is the pianist. Jeffrey Arthur plays guitar. Ron Hayden was on the drums in that instance, and James Clark is the bass player. Moving forward, we're going to have a little more of Stephen Grant because we just can't get enough, and I was so disappointed that track didn't play. So this is St. James Infirmary.

St James Infirmary. That was from the fingers of the wonderful musician Stephen Grant. And that's a recording that was made in 1993 by the Victorian Jazz Musicians Benefit Fund. So it was and still is a charitable organisation that is there to support musicians when unexpected life events come and interfere with people's capacity to make any money. And so that's for either ill health or unusual circumstances. They will help musicians. And Stephen was one of the many musicians who went over that weekend and donated a bit of time to a recording that went on, capturing 14 of Melbourne's finest pianists, which they then went on to wrap up and sell. And the proceeds went to supporting musicians in need. So that brings us to our next piece of music, which I can't remember what I've put on, but I'm sure it'll be good. I do know. It's H.C.Q. Strutt from Django Reinhardt and Stefan Grappelli. So can't do better than that. Here we go.

the quintet of the Hot Club of France with their quintessential recording of HCQ Strut. Django Reinhardt was, of course, leading that ensemble with the guitar, and Stefan Grappelli was the violin that you could hear. I hope you've enjoyed the program for this evening. It's Jazz Rivers. My name's Juliana Clark. Most of the music was selected by James and programmed for us by James Clark this evening, so thanks to him. We'll have a little bit of Astrid Gilberto to bring us up to midnight.

You've been listening to 3MBS FM. Thank you so much for your company. This has been Jazz Rivers. My name is Juliana Clark, and I hope you're enjoying the wonderful music that 3MBS puts together to share around.

Well, hello there, and welcome to Exploring Music. This is Bill McLaughlin. Our theme this week is music fit for a king. Although right now we're going to have music fit for a prince, and perhaps a murderer as well. Our story is set in Florence at the end of the 16th century, and I'm going to take it up with these marvelous program notes written by the conductor, Paolo von Nevel. The eventful history of La Pellegrina, which means the pilgrim woman, began on October 19, 1587, when the Grand Duke of Tuscany, Francesco de' Medici, and his consort, Bianca Capello, met their deaths in a Medici villa. Francesco's younger brother, Ferdinando, fell under suspicion of murder, although there was no proof of his guilt, and the Spanish ambassador at the time made the following laconic report to his superior. The Medici have now become little Ottomans, assassinating one another in the Turkish manner. So whatever the circumstances, Fernando now assumed the title and needed a bride, and finally settled on Christine of Lorraine, who's a granddaughter of another Medici, Caterina de' Medici, who was now sitting in rather a grand position in Paris. So in 1588, it was all arranged for Christine to come to Livorno and meet this young man, Fernando, and marry him. In celebration of the grand event, a marvelous evening of music was planned. So let's go back to Florence in the year 1589. Now we'll hear the Huelgas Ensemble under Paolo von Nevel, giving us music of the composer Cristofano Malvezzi. This is called Dal Vago e Bel Sereno.

music of Cristofano Malvezzi. This little piece is called Dal Vago e Bel Sereno, From the Depths of the Limpid Sky. What a beautiful sound that is. Music from La Pellegrina, The Pilgrim Woman. This is music for the wedding of Fernando de' Medici and Christine de Lorraine, the Princess of France, a wedding which took place in Florence in 1589. We just heard the Huelgas Ensemble under the direction of Paul von Nevel. The composer of that last piece was Cristofano Malvezzi, who was born in Lucca. I have to find this reminder. It was 1547. Beautiful recording on a Sony compact disc. Well, let's move from Italy to France for our next piece. And in doing so, we are going to mirror the career of our composer, who was born in Florence in 1632 under the name Giovanni Battista Lulli. Lulli came to Paris in 1646. He's about 14 years old, found work as a garçon de chambre, but found that making beds wasn't enough for him, so very quickly became a member of the corps de ballet. This is at a time when the king, Louis XIV, loved dance above all of the arts. But Lulli wasn't happy just being a dancer. He'd sit there and listen to the most famous musical ensemble at Versailles play, this ensemble called the 24 Violons du Roi. And he'd shake his head and say, "It doesn't sound very good." One of the violinists finally got tired of it and said, "All right, you try it." And he did, and succeeded, and became a composer. Wow, talk about upward mobility. Lulli moved from being a chamber boy to the master of the king's music in about two quick moves, and found a colleague there, a playwright, who was born Jean-Baptiste Poquelin. Poquelin was a valet de chambre tapissier. He tended to the king's furniture and upholstery. And then, and I'm quoting, fell in love with a red-headed actress. They founded the illustrious theater. He changed his name to Molière to save his family embarrassment. Now, Louis XIV was delighted with the way his two young servants had reinvented themselves, I suppose we would say nowadays, and commanded them to put on a performance together for him. What they came up with is Le Bourgeois Gentilhomme, The Would-Be Gentleman. Here's a suite from Le Bourgeois Gentilhomme. We're going to hear Le Concert de Nation, directed by Jordi Savall.

That final piece is the Chaconne de Scaramouche. We just heard music composed by Jean-Baptiste Lully to go with the comedy of Molière, Le Bourgeois Gentilhomme. In that performance, we heard that marvelous ensemble from Catalonia called Le Concert des Nations, directed by Jordi Savall. This is all music composed for Louis XIV, a performance first given in Versailles in 1670. Our theme this week is music fit for a king. Drop us a line. Tell us how you like the show. Write to us at exploringmusic@wfmt.com. I'm Bill McLaughlin, and I've got a question. Are you a 3MBS subscriber? 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And thanks to all of our 3MBS listeners. We just heard music composed for Versailles in 1670, and I want to jump now to Germany, to the period just before the First World War. Richard Strauss and his Viennese librettist, a man named von Hofmannsthal, had had a big success with their opera Der Rosenkavalier, which imagined Vienna in a period, say, 150 years before. Having had so much fun and so much success with his adventure, they turned their attention to Versailles around the same period. In fact, to this presentation of Molière and Lully, Le Bourgeois Gentilhomme. Now, in German, it might not sound quite as pretty. It's Der Bürger als Edelmann. It's still the would-be nobleman. Any of you know that Woody Allen film called Small Time Crooks? It's one of my favorites. It's not very well known. There's a character in it, marvelous woman called Frenchie. She's been an exotic dancer. She becomes a baker of the most extraordinary renown and makes a fortune making cookies, buys a big house, and has to take all the sorts of lessons to figure out how to furnish her house, how to dress, how to dance, how to talk in polite company. That's the problem faced by our would-be gentleman. Let's hear the overture and his first set of lessons, which is administered by the fencing master.

The Fencing Master, the first lesson. We heard the overture and Der Fechtmeister, two parts of the suite from Der Bürger als Edelmann of Richard Strauss. I love that trombone business at the beginning of Der Fechtmeister. It's very literal. Imagine for a moment taking a fencing lesson. Now line yourself up. Put your right hand with the sword in front. And imagine the way your feet will move. Step forward, and listen to the trombone. And now a bow. Isn't that wonderful? And that oboe line over the piano in the middle of the overture. What does that remind you of? That could have come directly from the pages of Der Rosenkavalier. This beautiful lyric line. It's great fun for a composer like Strauss, who had just created Salome and Elektra, these shocking operas. I think it's fun to turn back to a simpler time, simpler harmonies, and this beautiful lyric impulse. Well, let's hear three more adventures of our would-be gentleman. He needs a proper suit of clothes, so of course he has to have a tailor come and measure him and fit him. And it seems that the tailor plays the violin extraordinarily well. We'll hear the entrance and dance of the tailor. Also a setting of a minuet by none other than Jean-Baptiste Lully, but now with a modern orchestration. And finally, the grand climax of this comedy, the dinner scene. Once again, the English Chamber Orchestra, Geoffrey Tate, music from Der Bürger als Edelmann of Richard Strauss.

Music by Richard Strauss, Der Bürger als Edelmann, The Would-Be Gentleman, based on the original production, Le Bourgeois Gentilhomme, which was created for Versailles by Molière and Lully in 1670. In this performance, we heard Geoffrey Tate conducting the English Chamber Orchestra, the soloists. José Luis García was the solo violinist, Clifford Benson, the solo piano player, and that beautiful solo cello playing was given us by Olga Hegedus. Wonderful music. A great funny story, beautifully retold by Richard Strauss and Hugo von Hofmannsthal. And that's all the time we have for music today. In tomorrow's program, we'll hear from Beethoven, who composed an Archduke trio. He's also one of the composers involved in three famous musical emperors. Have you ever wondered what it must be like to be a king?

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Our production assistants are Ella Pinsloop, Eric Opland, Adela Skoronsky, and Weston Williams. Rebecca Neistat is the WFMT production and syndication manager. 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I'm Bill McLaughlin. 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

That was the overture Hussite, Opus 67, music of Antonin Dvorak. The London Symphony Orchestra was conducted by Witold Rawicki.

0: We've been listening to Symphony No. 1 in C minor, Opus 3, The Bells of Zelenice, music of Antonín Dvořák with the Czech Philharmonic Orchestra, conducted by Jiří Belohlávek.
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You've been listening to the Piano Concerto No. 1 in D minor, Opus 15 of Johannes Brahms, with Vladimir Ashkenazy Piano and the Concertgebouw Orchestra Amsterdam, conducted by Bernhard Haitink.

0: That was Suite No. 1 in D, Opus 43, of Peter Ilyich Tchaikovsky. The USSR Academic Symphony Orchestra was conducted by Evgeny Svetlanov.
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0: That was Cantata BWV 100, What God Does Is With Reason Done, of Johann Sebastian Bach, performed by Bas Ramslar, bass baritone, Marion Streich, soprano, Sische Bewalder, alto, and Nico van der Miel, tenor, with the Holland's Boy Choir, the Netherlands Bach Collegium, all conducted by Pieter Jan Lesnik.
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You have been listening to the Sinfonia in D, music of Gaetano Donizetti, with the Failoni Chamber Orchestra, conducted by Geyser Oberfrank.

And good morning. The time is 6 o'clock in Melbourne. This is Daybreak. I'm Alan Marshall. The program is the start of the person, should we say the man, the person programs from 6 o'clock until midnight today. You've just heard the end of the Naterno program, music program by Rod Higman, to take us from 1 o'clock in the morning until now. The very final piece, you wouldn't have heard what that was. It was part of the Dolly Suite by Gabrielle Fauré. The Lebec sisters, Katia and Marielle Lebec, playing piano four hands, or two pianos, four hands. And while we're in talking mode, we'll check the weather, then we'll go straight into the music. Today, we still have a shower or two left. Not much when it does come, 50% chance or so. A high chance around the Dandenongs, only a medium to slight chance elsewhere. The maximum today will be about 14 degrees, 14 give or take a degree, the same in Yarra Valley, Geelong, Frankston. The suburbs, again, give or take a degree, much the same. It's very mild, in fact, to start the day. It's 11 in the city. It's 8 or 9 or 10 around Geelong, Frankston, even Yarra Valley and the suburbs. So a very nice, steady start to the day. Tomorrow we have a cloudy maximum of 15, no rain tomorrow. And Friday, a cloudy maximum of 17, again, no rain on Friday. Let's go into the music now. And we're starting today with something a bit unusual for this time of morning. It's a march, the Academic March of Jean Sibelius.

That's a march, not a military one. It's a happy celebration march for university graduations and related ceremonies. Naomi Yeri conducted the Gothenburg Symphony Orchestra in that Sibelius march. Staying in that Nordic region, Swedish composer Amanda Meyer, she was born just 10 years or so before Sibelius. I really wouldn't call her a contemporary, though, because she died young, just about the time that Sibelius began his actual writing. Amanda Meyer, one of those people, she could do the lot. She played the violin, she played the organ, the piano, the cello, and probably some other instruments I didn't look for as well. I've chosen some of her preludes for solo piano. They're all very short. They're less than a minute each. So we're going to have seven of them.

Very appropriate. Swedish piano music played by a Swedish pianist. Bengt Forsberg played Seven Little Preludes by Amanda Meyer. This is Daybreak on 3MBS Melbourne. It's 13 past six. American composer now, Samuel Barber. He's known mainly for just two or three works. His very, very famous adagio, justly famous. That's in various settings. There's a choral one. There's a string quartet, which I think was the original. There's the orchestral one. The Violin Concerto, which for me is the greatest American concerto of all time, and his song Knoxville, Summer of 1915. This canzonetta for oboe and strings really should be in that list.

Just a long tale of music there. Samuel Barber's Canzonetta for oboe and strings. Music of 1978. He originally intended that to be part of a complete concerto, but he developed cancer and died before he could finish the set. And that was his final work. The oboe soloist there, Stéphane Rancourt. Marin Alsop conducted the Royal Scottish National Orchestra.

0: A number of modern critics now regard the oratorio Elijah as possibly Felix Mendelssohn's greatest work. Big call. I know that there are a lot that I would put in that same category. We had two songs from Elijah, Lift Thine Eyes and He Watching Over Israel. The performers were the Atlanta Symphony Orchestra and Chorus, and Robert Shaw was the conductor. It's coming up to 6:30. This is Daybreak on 3MBS Melbourne. And I've got a message for you, but after the message, you're going to hear a new voice because I'm sharing today's program with Teddy Bell, and Teddy will take you through the next hour and a half or so through to about 8 o'clock. So, good morning and welcome to Teddy after the break.
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2: Good morning. My name is Teddy Bell. As Alan mentioned, it's a pleasure to be here with you on Daybreak. To start the 6:30, just past 6:30, we've got some Geminiani to begin your day.

We just heard Geminiani's first of six cello sonatas. That was his cello sonata in D, initially published around 1750. Like many Baroque composers, Geminiani was a major figure in his own lifetime and is now rather overlooked. Anthony Pleath played cello, Christopher Hogwood harpsichord, and Richard Webb continuo. Some guitar music now from Paraguay, a romantic-minded virtuoso rather than a modern one.

Two preludes by 20th century Paraguayan guitarist and composer Agustín Barrios, a man who went by several names over the years, including Agustín Barrios Mengore and backwards Nitsuga Mengore. Nobody seems to know and surely why he went by different names, but the guitarist this morning kept it very simple, however. That was John Williams. My name is Teddy Bell. You're listening to Daybreak, and the time is coming up to about 18 minutes to 7. Let's switch to the flute, a sonata by Carl Reinecke.

Reinecke's Flute Sonata in E minor, subtitled Undine. We heard the final movement with Emmanuel Pahud playing flute and Yefim Bronfman at the piano. Reinecke is remembered as, above all, as a composer of that piece, but also as a teacher of a very impressive list of students. His students included Grieg, Stanford, Janacek, Arbenith, Max Bruch, and this next composer, Christian Sinding.

Isaac Perlman, violin, with Andre Previn conducting the Pittsburgh Symphony Orchestra in the second movement of Sinding's Suite in A Minor. Wasn't that a beautiful way to wake up this morning? The text line is open this morning. Perhaps there's something you're looking forward to today. Let us know. The number is 0485 01 1035. Text in and let us know what you're looking forward to today. Some opera now, the prelude to Act 1 from Verdi's La Traviata.

The prelude to Act One from Verdi's La Traviata, Nemievi with the Gothenburg Symphony Orchestra. Shortly, I'll have the weather for you, but first, some Weber.

0: If you catch our Sunday Night Late program, you might know that one. That was Carl Maria von Weber's overture to Abu Hassan. The Hanover Band, conducted by Roy Goodman, who, long before he picked up the baton, was the boy treble soloist on the famous 1960s King's College recording of Allegri's Miserere.
1: 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Nothing is what it seems in this haunting production of Benjamin Britten's opera, The Turn of the Screw. Adapted from Henry James' classic novella, witness the tale of a governess, the children in her ward, and sinister forces that may or may not be tormenting them. The Turn of the Screw, the 29th of September to the 1st of October, Palais Theatre. 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
0: If you're just waking up, good morning. You're listening to Daybreak on 3MBS 103.5. My name is Teddy Bell. The weather for you now. Sorry to say, it's a cloudy with a chance of showers today, a high of 14. Tomorrow we're looking at a high of 15 and getting warmer as we go into the weekend. Chance of morning fog on Friday, but into a sunny day with 17 on Friday, 21 on Saturday, and a glorious sunny and 23 on Sunday. What a joyous way for us to move into the week as we are into springtime weather. Into the second hour of Daybreak now, we have some Mozart, some Stravinsky, and Rachmaninoff coming your way later this hour. But first up, some opera. Smetana's The Kiss with Australian soprano Nicole Carr.

That was the overture and the aria from Vindulka's Lullaby from Smetana's opera The Kiss. Nicole Carr, soprano, with Andrea Molino conducting the Australian Opera and Ballet Orchestra. The time is coming up to 7:15. Whatever you're doing today, perhaps you're off to work, heading out to run some errands, or maybe you're just pottering about the garden. Don't forget you can take 3MBS with you anywhere via the 3MBS app. Our regular listener, Julie from Gloucester in New South Wales, says that she's enjoying the music this morning and it's helped her get her blood pumping and get the day going. Julie's also known as my mother. Thanks for texting in, Mum. Some piano music now, a set called Three Little Waltzes.

0: Joanna Goldstein Piano with Three Little Waltzes. That was composed by Frances Marion Rolston about halfway through her life in 1924. She was known for her contribution to early 20th century American classical music.
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0: Good morning. If you're just joining us, my name is Teddy Bell. You're listening to Daybreak on 3MBS 103.5. And the time is coming up to 7:23 in the morning. Our question for the day is, tell us what you're most looking forward to today. You can text in. The number is 0485 01 1035. Text in and let us know what you're looking forward to on this beautiful Wednesday. Our regular Wednesday morning Mozart moment comes today from one of his string quintets, I should say.

The Orlando Quartet, joined by Nobuko Imai on viola, playing the final movement of Mozart's Final String Quintet. That was Wolfgang, the famous one. His father, Leopold, was never quite famous. More respected, I guess, as both teacher and composer. Here's the opening movement of Leopold Mozart's Trumpet Concerto.

0: Leopold Mozart's Trumpet Concerto, Raymond Lepard conducting the English Chamber Orchestra with American trumpeter Wynton Marsalis as a soloist. Marsalis is a genuinely rare kind of musician, the only person to win Grammys for both jazz and classical instrumental recording in the same year, in 1984, and then he did it again the following year. Five more Grammys since, a Pulitzer for composing an oratorio, and too many other prestigious accolades to name. Genuinely one of a kind.
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0: My name is Teddy Bell, and you're listening to Daybreak on 3MBS 103.5. The time has just passed 7:36. And some dance music now, the opening of Stravinsky's ballet Petrushka.

on reception, you can give us a call. The number is 9416 1035. 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Let us know what you're looking forward to today. Staying with Russian music, though, two short pieces from Rachmaninoff's Opus 21. These were written in 1902, right after two very well-known works, his second piano concerto and the cello sonata in G minor. The first we're going to hear is number 9, Melody, in a solo piano arrangement, and then one of the two best-known of the set, number 7, It Is Beautiful Here. That's the name of it. It's a beautiful, in its beautiful original song form.

to Rachmaninoff's Opus 21 Romances. Melody was first in Arkady Volodov's apologies there, own arrangement for solo or piano, and then It Is Beautiful Here with soprano Joan Rogers and pianist Howard Shelley. If you're wondering about the other famous one from that set, it's called Lilacs. The time is about 9 minutes to 8 o'clock. You're listening to Daybreak on 3MBS. My name is Teddy Bell. Some harp music now, which suits the early morning wake up very well.

Jacinta Dennett, a harpist based in Ballarat, with a piece called Sunlit Waterfall, written for the harp by Miriam Hyde in 1993.

0: I don't know about you, but wasn't that just beautiful? The composer was Richard Adencel, who is known for the Warsaw Concerto. That, however, was his Tune in G with Roderick Elms at the piano and Kenneth Alwyn conducting the BBC Concert Orchestra.
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3: If you joined the program in the last half an hour or so, good morning. I'm Alan Marshall. I'm back with you after having a nice spell while Teddy was on the air. You'll hear Teddy's voice all of next week and all of the week afterwards as well. But today we're sharing the program 50-50, so you get two for the price of one. Now, while we're in the break between the music pieces, we'll do the weather as well. Today we're looking at a showery maximum of 14. There's not much rain when it does come, though, and it's mainly around the Dandenongs, just a medium chance elsewhere. 14, give or take degree everywhere, Melbourne, Geelong, Yarra Valley, Frankston. Tomorrow, a cloudy maximum of 15, but dry tomorrow. Getting a bit warmer on Friday, 17, cloud clearing on Friday, again no rain. Mostly sunny on Saturday, and 21, sneaking up again. And Sunday, 23 is the peak this week. 23, partly cloudy, only the slightest chance of a shower. This is Daybreak on 3MBS Melbourne. It's 8:05, so we're into the last hour of Daybreak. Let me tell you about a piece called Compassion. It's a piece by Nigel Westlake. It's for a solo male voice and orchestra. First serviced in 2013. It won the ARIA Award for Best Australian Classical Album of 2014. It comprises seven ancient Hebrew and Arabic texts found by its Israeli-Australian singer Leo. All seven works share a belief in the need of compassion in guiding our lives. And in researching the text, Leo commented that, and these are his words, Many of the words that I encountered were common to both languages, and these two languages share a deep and common source. We're going to hear the first poem, Sim Shalom, Grant Peace.

Teddy and I were talking while they was playing one of the most stunning bits of Australian writing in the last 10 to 15 years, Siim Shalom. It's a famous Jewish prayer. Today's setting comes from Nigel Westlake's song cycle called Compassion. If you haven't heard that, it really is worthwhile looking for. It's a beautiful set, lasting about an hour. Lior's voice just exactly right for the songs that they've set to the music. Lior was the singer there. Nigel Westlake conducted the Sydney Symphony Orchestra. It's 14 past eight. This is Daybreak on 3MBS Melbourne. This is also Middle Eastern. It's a piece by an Iranian pianist-composer, Javad Marifi. And the pianist today, Melbourne's own Amir Farid, one of our very good friends at 3MBS, playing Golden Dreams.

0: Piano playing from Melbourne, pianist Amir Farid. We heard him playing Golden Dreams, a piano work by Javad Marufi from Iran. It's 19 past 8. This is Daybreak on 3MBS Melbourne.
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The set of 10 legends, some of my favourite Dvorak pieces. They're miniatures, they're for either piano duet or for small orchestra. The whole set, it's only short, it only lasts about 40 minutes, and they're beautiful. We had legend number 5, played by the English Chamber Orchestra with conductor Rafael Kubelik. That's an old recording, 1977, still a benchmark for the legends' music. 25 past 8, and we're staying with smaller scale music. This one from a Grieg violin sonata, number 2, it's the finale.

Augustin Dumay was the violinist, Maria Joao Perez the pianist. Long time musical partners. I can't even think how many decades they've been together as musical pair. They played Grieg's Violin Sonata No. 2, the final movement. We'll have another song, this one by Alabieff. It's The Nightingale, sung by Natalie Desaye.

0: French soprano Nathalie Dessay sang The Nightingale. It's a song written by Russian composer Alexander Alabiev 201 years ago. Well, I checked. Obviously, you'll be thinking we did play it last year, twice last year, in its 200th anniversary year. I'm just a bit late to the party. I put that in this morning as a substitute for the opera. Normally, we have opera about this spot, but just to remind you, we do have opera every Wednesday night. Tonight's opera, Madame Butterfly, Cheryl Barker, the lead singer, with Ingrid Silvius. It's the Australian Opera and Ballet production by Patrick Summers. But let's remind you about the opera show more generally.
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0: And film music is next on 3MBS. I recently came across a list of Nino Rota's best film scores as judged by one of the American sites. Well, I expected one of the Godfather scores to be number one, and I was surprised that the original Godfather film didn't win that survey. In that survey, the score for Armacord was rated number one, and I will play you some of that in a few weeks' time. And actually, I'm not playing either of those today. Instead, we have Rota's film score, which came third in that survey, the film called 8.5. It was one of the Fellini comedy dramas from 1963. Let's hear it, music for 8.5 by Nino Rota.

The film item this morning was Nino Rota's music for the Fellini film 8½. Sounds a bit like a Harry Potter thing, doesn't it? We have the opening and closing parts of the suite from the film score, the orchestra, La Scala Philharmonic Orchestra, and the conductor was Riccardo Chailly. And for me, that's a really worthy inclusion in the list of Nino Rota's best film scores. Alongside those for The Godfather, we'd have to put those up the top. The Leopard, La Strada, that's one of my favourites. Romeo and Juliet, another favourite, and so many more great scores. 14 to 9, Chopin next, one of the mazurkas.

For many listeners, he could well be their favourite piano player of all time, Vladimir Horowitz, who played Chopin's Mazurka in F-sharp minor, the third in the Opus 59 set. It's 10 to 9. This is a Fritz Kreisler piece, Tambourin Chinois.

Short and sharp. Derek David Garrett was the violin soloist. Jan Moran conducted the Royal Philharmonic Orchestra. They played Tambourine Chinois, one of the most popular Fritz Kreisler pieces. We're up to the last piece now. It's from Bizet, from the L'Alésienne Suite, number 1.

The final work in the program this morning, the Carillon from Bizet's La Lazy in Suite No. 1. The Guy Orchestra with the Ulster Orchestra, the conductor Pascal Tortelier. And I should remind you, if you'd like to get in touch with us, Lynn has just texted in. Thank you, Lynn. Love to hear your comments and stay listening to us. If you would like to text us in, 0485011035, anything you would like to talk about at all, tell us what you think, ask us something, and we'll try and get back to you. Or if you want to talk to a real person, 9416 1035, and talk to Kate. I'm Alan Marshall. This has been Daybreak on 3MBS Melbourne. Next, exploring music at 9 o'clock. Until next time, it's goodbye from me, but next week you will hear Teddy Bell again for the entire 3 hours. Have a good day.

Hello there, and welcome to Exploring Music. This is Bill McLaughlin. Our theme this week is music fit for a king, or in today's program, an archduke. I thought we'd start with the music of Beethoven, who stands at a very interesting point in the development of the artist as a figure in his own right, as strong in a way as the people who commission him. The earliest history of patronage probably has to do mostly with ecclesiastical figures and then members of the highest aristocracy. But Beethoven was born in the years just prior to the American and French revolutions, and by the early years of the 19th century, the times they were a-changing. For one thing, there was the rise of a very potent middle class, and these were people who were eager to hear great music. They'd been able to hear it in church heretofore, but they'd never been invited to the throne rooms for the great concerts that were given there. Beethoven, in a very interesting way, shortly found that he had the aristocracy eating out of his hand. Now, with some of these members of the Viennese aristocracy, he had very close personal relationships. One of his great friends, a man who was his piano pupil, was the Archduke Ferdinand. And for him, Beethoven wrote the most marvelous music. Perhaps the greatest of these pieces is the trio, which bears that nickname. Let's hear Daniel Barenboim at the piano with Pinchas Zukerman violin and Jacqueline Dupré, the cellist, the first movement of Beethoven's Archduke Trio.

noble music, isn't it? And a noble performance. That was Daniel Barenboim at the piano. Pinka Zukerman was the violinist. Jacqueline Dupre, the cellist. And just the mentioning of Ms. Dupre's name suggests that this recording dates back to, as it does, 1970. She's sadly missed. Music of Beethoven, dedicated to his friend and pupil, Archduke Ferdinand. The first movement of the Archduke Trio, Opus 97. Among Beethoven's other acquaintances in Vienna, there was a man who was the Russian ambassador, an art collector, and a very good amateur violinist, Count Razumovsky. For 10 years or more, he maintained his own string quartet, whose leader was none other than Ignaz Schuppansik. Okay, now if that's not a name that's familiar to you, he's an important figure and a sympathetic one. He was the first violinist in the quartet that premiered almost all of the Beethoven string quartets. This is an important violinist in the history of music. And this is the leader of the house band, if you went to visit Count Razumovsky. At one point, Count Razumovsky, who loved hearing this quartet play, said, "You know, I need some Russian music from you, young Beethoven. Can you make me Russian music for a string quartet?" And what we get are the three great Razumovsky quartets, Opus 59, 1, 2, and 3. Razumovsky's only request, he said, "Could you fit a Russian tune into each of them?" Let's hear the Russian tune in the third movement of the second quartet. Here's the Emerson String Quartet to play Opus 59, number 2, third movement, Theme à la Russe.

The Emerson String Quartet playing music of Beethoven, the quartet in E minor, Opus 59, number 2. The third movement there is the part that is based on a Russian theme. That tune is also used by Mussorgsky in his opera Boris. I used to say Goodenough when I was a kid, and then people at the Met told me to say Gudonov. Do you guys have an opinion? Also used by Rachmaninoff, or maybe that's supposed to be Rachmaninoff. Anyway, I wonder what the Count Razumovsky thought of Beethoven's use of this tune here, because it's almost, I won't say flippant, but it's certainly a joyous way to take on a very serious Russian tune. Beautiful music. So does the man who pays the piper call the tune? Well, he can suggest a Russian piece, and he'll have to put up with the results if it's a genius like Beethoven who's composing it. Music written for the Count Razumovsky. 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I think we're going to turn our hand to emperors next, and some non-existent emperors at that. 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Okay, exactly what do I mean by non-existent emperor? Well, that I know of, there are three masterworks in music that bear the nickname emperor. There's a string quartet, a piano concerto, and a magnificent set of waltzes by Johann Strauss. And the emperor has very little to do with any of these three pieces. So I thought we'd take them by turn, and this is probably the rabble-rouser part of me that gets a little annoyed at the notion of only nobility commissioning great music. Let's start with the string quartet. This is late Joseph Haydn, Opus 76, number 3. It's a quartet which bears the nickname Kaiser Quartet. Now, Kaiser is just German for Caesar, the name the Romans called their emperors. There's no C originally in the German language, so you substitute a K and the pronunciation becomes Kaiser. And this particular quartet bears that nickname because it has a marvelous set of variations on Haydn's own original tune, which became adopted as the Austrian national anthem. Here is that variations movement played by the Amadeus Quartet, the Kaiser Quartet of Joseph Haydn.

Beautiful variations by Joseph Haydn on his own theme, which was adopted as the Austrian national anthem. That's from the quartet which bears the nickname Emperor or Kaiser Quartet. The Amadeus Quartet gave us that performance. Let's go to another emperor. This is one of the most famous of all, the Emperor Concerto of Beethoven, the final of his five concertos. And the story is, I suppose I believe it, that at one of the first performances, somebody remarked immediately, "That's music fit for an emperor." But as far as I know, there was no emperor present at the performance. That doesn't matter. We have imperial performers here, Vladimir Ashkenazy and the Chicago Symphony under Sir George Schulte. The finale, a rondo, starts almost in a dream out of the spell cast by the beautiful adagio movement. So let's go just to that spell and go into the finale of Beethoven's Emperor Concerto.

Vladimir Ashkenazy with the Chicago Symphony under Sir George Schulte, the finale of Beethoven's Concerto No. 5 in E-flat major, which proudly bears the nickname given it by someone at the first performance, Emperor. This was a performance recorded in May 72 at the Cronert Center at the University of Illinois. And I suppose the real audiophiles may be able to pick out a difference in sound between the Chicago Symphony recordings made here at the Champaign-Urbana Auditorium as opposed to those made in Chicago, either at Medina Temple or at Orchestra Hall itself. Well, we have time for one more emperor, and here is a vexed relationship. The date of the vexing was 1848. There were

The audience at the Musikverein in Vienna rising to their feet to applaud Lauren Mazel and the Vienna Philharmonic. This is from the New Year's concert of 1996, the Emperor Waltzes of Johann Strauss the Younger. And we had a little catastrophe here in the radio studio because my producer, my engineer, got up to waltz, and I forgot to warn them that the opening is not in three-quarter time, it's a march. That's a little bow on the part of Johann Strauss the Younger to his emperor. He starts with an Austrian military march. Well, that's all the time we have for Music Fit for a King today. Tomorrow's show, we're going to explore some more of this nobly commissioned stuff and also see if we can't find music commissioned by people like you and me. I'm thinking of Grieg and Sibelius in particular. So join us tomorrow. And in the meantime, stay put.

0: 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Our production assistants are Ella Pinsloop, Eric Opland, Adela Skoronsky, and Weston Williams. Rebecca Neistat is the WFMT production and syndication manager. 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I'm Bill McLaughlin. Thanks for listening. 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